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1: And welcome to it. It is the hump day edition of the 6 o'clock Triple Shot. Chris in, and I have been overcome with World Cup madness. I find myself watching random games, Morocco and Congo, and getting into it. It's very exciting to watch the tournament unfold. Of course, the U.S. In action tonight, taking on Bosnia-Herzegovina in the knockout round, and we're celebrating it tonight. And if I'm talking soccer, I'm talking sporting events, I gotta play this song from Queen to kick off the Triple Shot.

KFM, 6 o'clock, triple shot, getting World Cup fever, U.S. taking on Bosnia-Herzegovina. If the game hasn't started, the match, whatever the hell they call it, if it hasn't started yet, it should be starting any minute now. Go USA. We got to get into the round of 16, and we're talking soccer, so how about Kickstart My Heart from Motley Crue. It's 98.1 KKFM.

0: yeah, Uno, and accept. Wrapping up the 6 o'clock triple shot, balls to the wall on 98.1 KKFM. That's how the U.S. has to play tonight against Bosnia to get to the next round of the World Cup. And then it's time to shock the world and win this whole thing on home soil. Yeah, it's probably not going to happen, but dare to dream. And it helps to not know anything about the sport so I can have completely unrealistic expectations. Go USA and make sure you come back. We got some grade A American music from Bon Jovi coming up on 98.1.
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2: Still going to be slow from that earlier crash up at Powers northbound at North Carefree Circle. Through town, though, we're seeing some ease in volume around, but we've still got our pockets of heavy, mainly through the construction zones, lane shifts, and anywhere there's a merge. I'm Coyote, that's traffic.
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0: died and you said no. I died and you watched. I died and you walked by and said no.
1: 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Chris about to flow right up on out of here. Going to go home, watch some World Cup. Before I go, got Mellencamp on the way for you and got Skynyrd coming up next. Of course, those guys going to be at Ford Amphitheater September 19th. And remember, we have got Freebird Fest, the official pre-show party going on September 19th at Phil Long Music Hall from 5 until 7. 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
3: Still going to be slow from that earlier crash up at Powers northbound at North Carefree Circle. Through town, though, we're seeing some ease in volume around, but we've still got our pockets of heavy, mainly through the construction zones, lane shifts, and anywhere there's a merge. I'm Coyote. That's traffic.
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2: The best part of the day begins now. 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It's Steve Gorman Rocks. Welcome to the show.
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0: Quiet Riot kicking off a Wednesday night on Steve Gorman Rocks. April, did you know that Quiet Riot is the first heavy metal band to ever have a number one album in America?
1: Seriously?
0: That's their claim to fame. No metal band had ever gone to number one, and then they did it with Metal Health in 1983, and all of the already long-established metal bands went, do what? Those guys? It was one of those things.
1: Right, but I don't know. Would you consider them metal, like pure metal nowadays? I don't know if I would.
0: No, not right now. Metal changed so much. They sound just like a hard rock band, almost with like pop hooks. But in 1983, yeah, that was heavy metal, kids. In 1993, 10 years later, this band was at number one. They're not metal. They actually weren't even grunge. We just didn't know what else to call them. This is Nirvana.

0: a brief description of the grunge rock era brought to you by Steve Gorman Rocks.
1: I'm going to get a record deal, and we're going to sell millions of records, and we're going to rock in front of thousands of people every night, and we will suffer.
2: Yes, that's the slogan for grunge rock era.
0: This is Steve Gorman Rocks.

0: Red Hot Chili Peppers with Under the Bridge. One of the first big shows my former band, the Black Crowes, ever played was opening for the Chili Peppers at the Fox Theater in Atlanta, Georgia in 1989. We had recorded our first album, but it wasn't released yet, and we were a last-second local fill-in for the band that was actually on the tour with the Chili Peppers. They couldn't make the show. Their bus broke down. We showed up at the last minute and played a set. And let me tell you something. I learned a lot that day. I learned that just because you're a headlining band doesn't give you any reason not to be gracious and accommodating to the opening band. We were literal nobodies. The Chili Peppers treated us like long-lost friends. And since that day, I am on Team Chili Pepper. Make no mistake.
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25: Everyone poops. It's not just the name of a classic potty training book. It's a universal truth. Even though everyone does it, almost no one wants to talk about it. Dr. Tricia Pasricha wants to change that. She's the author of a new book. It's called You've Been Pooping All Wrong. And she says there are three critical P's of pooping. The first is propulsion. Both the voluntary push you exert and the involuntary contractions that happen naturally within your body. Top line, when you feel the need to go, don't hold it. The second P is pliability, which refers to stool softness. The keys to this one are making sure you're drinking enough water and eating enough fiber. And the last P is for pelvic floor. If you can get your knees up above your waist while you're on the toilet, like on a stool or a garbage can or a stack of books even, that can make all the difference. I'm Dr. Sanjay Gupta, helping you live a better life.
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27: Want to talk rock music with a rock star? Get out a pen and paper. We're giving out Steve's number so you can do just that. 844-446-7626. This is Steve Gorman Rocks.

Foreigner Cold as Ice from the self-titled debut album from 1977. A year later, another self-titled debut album came out that truly changed rock music forever. Van Halen 1. This is Eruption. You Really Got Me.

Van Halen with the back-to-back whammy to the head, Eruption, followed by You Really Got Me from, of course, the self-titled debut album from 1978. Van Halen made many, many, many albums after their debut. They recorded tons of songs. Eddie Van Halen took the guitar to new heights. But, you know, nothing ever hit me quite the same way as the first Van Halen record, because nothing ever could. It's not that they never topped it, but Van Halen set the bar so high. It's an amazing accomplishment to know that if you ask a bunch of people what's the best Van Halen record, that it's not immediately just the first one. What a legacy to leave behind. My gosh. It still hasn't really sunk in, has it, that the world no longer has Eddie Van Halen? And you know what? It's never going to sink in officially for all of us because we have all those records. And that's the way Eddie would have wanted it. So rock on, Eddie.

0: It's time for Questionable Wisdom on Steve Gorman Rocks. Here's April Rose with tonight's question.
1: 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Now, Carson's been dating this girl he met online for the past 6 months, right? And he says they've gotten pretty serious, and next week they're supposed to meet in person for the first time ever. See, there's just one problem. Okay, when Carson set up his online dating profile, he used fake pictures of a guy that's way more attractive than he is, so he'd get more online dates. Again, they're meeting next week for the first time ever. A girl he's been dating for 6 months, and he looks nothing like she's expecting. What should he do?
2: Okay, first of all, Carson, use a different word. You're not dating a girl that you only know online, okay? I don't know what the word is for that. You're engaging. You're on her radar. Come up with some nonsensical millennial term. But you're not. You're doing a lot of things, but dating isn't one of them. That said, from the old man over here in the corner, I think it's pretty simple. You just go full invisible man. You wrap your face in bandages, put on some sunglasses, sit down across the table at this restaurant and say, I had a, I can't believe this happened, but I was attacked by a swarm of bees today. I mean, you've been lying for 6 months. Why stop now? You're a weird guy who lied about what you look like, and you think you're dating a woman you've never met. I got no time for you, dude. Do the girl a favor, actually. Break up with her. She's going to be fine. 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How do you break up with someone you've never met? 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

Austin with More Than a Feeling on Steve Gorman Rocks. I'm sure everybody's heard of Viagra, a medicine for erectile dysfunction. That medicine, originally designed to help lower high blood pressure and to treat angina. The chemist for Pfizer, whose name was Albert Wood, yeah, that's his name, was very pleasantly surprised when he realized there was a pretty sensational side effect to his drug called Viagra. It's kind of like bubble wrap. You know, bubble wrap was invented to be a 3D wallpaper. Now, that never worked, but hey, man, at least the guys who invented it realized it would be a good packing material, and people of all ages will waste hours of the day just popping those tiny little bubbles. I mean, at least I do. You hand me some bubble wrap, I'm not moving till every bubble has been popped.

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0: Fact brought to you by Steve Gorman Rocks. Freddie Mercury once dressed Princess Diana up as a man and took her to a gay bar so she could have a normal night out without being recognized. Yes, that's true. And this is Steve Gorman Rocks.

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that mama, she got it sticking in the cameraman. And we could have some. And he's up there. What's that? Hawaiian noises. He's banging on the bongos like a chimpanzee. Oh, that didn't work.

Dire Straits, Money for Nothing on Steve Gorman Rocks. Dire Straits, of all the English bands there were on earth in the 1980s, they were the biggest sellers, both in albums and tickets. Dire Straits. That's a crazy thing. I mention that kind of often because it's so mind-blowing to me. I always thought Dire Straits was big, but in a cultish sort of way. And my looking back apparently got fuzzy with the details. I just didn't realize they were that big. They were one of the biggest bands, and in fact, the biggest English band of the entire decade. I mean, and it's not a knock on their music. I kind of feel like some of their music's so good, I can't believe so many people like it. Mark Knopfler, if you ever want to put Dire Straits together and go back on the road, I promise you, I'm buying a ticket, bud. Let's do it.

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5: Now, back to Steve Gorman Rocks.

Skid Row, I Remember You, 1989. I remember that song coming out. I remember the video on MTV. I remember everything I thought about that band at the time, which was, oh, they're going to be around forever. You win some, you lose some. Here's U2, speaking of bands that'll be around forever. I still haven't found what I'm looking for.

U2 on Steve Gorman Rocks. I've said this for years now, that I think U2 will ultimately have the greatest career of any band. Not the greatest band ever, that's subjective, but you think about the career. Four kids meet, they're all 15 and 16 years old. They start their first band, and it's their only band for their entire lives. And it's one of the, inarguably, 10 biggest bands that have ever existed. And they share everything equally. There's just no way to do it any better. Kiss had an incredible run, one of the great careers of all time. But the revolving door of members, that always takes any band right out of the conversation. In my mind, here's Kiss, Rock and Roll All Night.

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1: It's July the 1st, April, time for History Lesson. Let's look back.
2: Oh, I am ready. Let's go.
1: Now, this day in 2001, Rolling Stones guitarist Ronnie Wood was commissioned to paint a group portrait of diners who are regulars at the West End London restaurant called The Ivy. Here are the two regulars. Neil Tennant from the Pet Shop Boys and Elton John.
2: I've heard of him, yeah.
1: On this day in 1983, a five-piece band from New Jersey signed to Mercury Records. They had originally thought of calling themselves Johnny Electric. But at the moment of truth, when they had to sign the contract, they said, let's be Bon Jovi instead. On this day in 1979, Sony changed the world when they introduced the Walkman, the first portable cassette player.
2: Did you have one?
1: I can tell you that I remember life before the Walkman.
2: What?
1: And I remember life after, and it was way cooler after. Suddenly, you could have your own music wherever you went. I couldn't wait to get a Walkman. They sold 385 million Walkmans over the next 30 years.
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9: In the military, the mission was clear. You knew what to do. 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Stepping into civilian life isn't about finding a job. 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
10: I wanted a career that would leverage the skills and discipline I gained in the military. 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

Led Zeppelin with Black Dog from Led Zeppelin 4 on Steve Gorman Rocks. A song named, you may be aware of the fact, the words Black Dog do not appear in that song. It was named after a black dog that was just hanging around the studio. Led Zeppelin, you know, they like animals. They're pet owners themselves. And speaking of pet owners, by the way, in Switzerland, it is illegal to own one guinea pig. You can own more than one, but you cannot just own one. Why? Guinea pigs get lonely. So, Switzerland passed a law that said you have to have at least two. If you're going to have a guinea pig, you got to have a guinea pig's buddy. Got to have a friend. Got to have a pal.

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0: Hey You. April Rose, if you, as a younger woman, were in a bar and a dude said, Hey You, would you have even responded? Would you have said, talk to the hand?
1: No. You just ignore those kind of guys. That's really rude. Yeah. Don't you think? I mean, that's not
0: absolutely
1: good. I did have a guy one time say, come up to me and say, Hey You, I want to lick your ... And,
0: oh boy.
1: Which is just another step further. But I remember him specifically saying, hey, you, which I thought was weirder than the second part.
0: I think that's only acceptable if you follow it up. If you say, hey, you, watch out for that brick that's about to fall on your head. Something
1: right,
0: like that.
1: Right.

0: right, Tommy Shaw from Styx. Take one in 3, 2, 1.
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1: Now it's time for a little drama, brought to you by Steve Gorman Rocks. After David Lee Roth left Van Halen in 85, he had this to say.
2: Van Halen is demanding for the audience to make a choice. You have to either love us and hate him or vice versa. Well, I'll rise to the challenge. If we have to have a comparison, then fine. I eat you for breakfast, pal.
1: This is Steve Gorman Rocks.

Phil Collins in the air tonight. The first single he ever released as a solo artist. That's called, hitting the game-winning three right when you enter your first game ever. Or it's scoring a touchdown on your first kickoff return. I don't know. Whatever you want to call it, that's a heck of an introduction. Here's The Who, Baba O'Reilly.

The Who, Baba O'Reilly on Steve Gorman Rocks. I've often thought that The Who would be seen as big a band as the Beatles and the Stones and Led Zeppelin had they simply pulled the plug on the band after Keith Moon's death. I'm not saying they should have. I'm just saying the result would have been a legacy that began and ended with Keith Moon, much the way Led Zeppelin's legacy simply stopped after John Bonham's death. I think people would look at the band differently. Again, not that the music they made after Keith Moon's death wasn't great, but there's something about a beginning and an ending. Boom, never to reopen that door again. It just makes it not only easier to appreciate, but easier to overestimate a band's significance, if that makes sense. Just a thought. I could be wrong. Here's Whitesnake.

0: Still of the Night, Whitesnake on Steve Gorman Rocks. Steve, there's a band that kind of thought it through when you're talking about band names, you know, because you got different varieties of snakes, different colors. And so they chose a white snake, which makes sense, right, for a band to name themselves that, as opposed to maybe, you know, the Black Crows, because all crows are black. And so it's just the logic I find a little tricky to follow.
1: Well, I was always under the impression that Whitesnake was really a euphemism, if you will, a slang term. It was a way of saying, you know what, I'm packing here, right? And then if you picture David Coverdale with that very posh accent, excuse me, m'lady, would you like to see my Whitesnake? I just picture that being part of the seduction process.
0: I feel like this band now forever will be changed in my mind every time I hear them. I'm going to picture them differently now.
1: I assure you, David Coverdale feels pretty darn good about that. He's wondering what took you so long to figure it out.
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Alice in Chains with the song Wood on Steve Gorman Rocks. So many of the bands that dominated rock music in the 90s came from the Pacific Northwest, and so many of those bands went through the ringer with drug addiction. Pearl Jam guitarist Mike McCready, very famously in and out of rehab for years. Kurt Cobain and Nirvana, obviously. The band Alice in Chains watched as their singer, Lane Staley, slowly but surely killed himself with a debilitating addiction to heroin. It was guitarist Jerry Cantrell who wrote this song about another friend, another member of the Seattle music scene, Andrew Wood, whose band Mother Love Bone never had a chance. He died right as their first album was released from an overdose. This song is about going through rehab and the aftermath, and with that dark tone, the lyrics at the end of the song suggesting that the future might not actually be any more promising. A pretty desperate message from a guy surrounded by pain and suffering and addiction. There was no shortage of devastation in the rock community in the 90s from addiction. And I've always thought that song would look at the problem, address some thoughts and fears as clearly and as directly and as honestly as any song anybody wrote about the scourge of addiction.

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0: She's a beauty of the tubes on Steve Gorman Rock. Steve, who, when you were growing up, was the beauty? Like, the hottest it girl, actress, singer, model? Like, who was it? Who was the poster on the wall?
1: Well, for me, and a lot of this was just because we were the same age, it was Brooke Shields.
0: Oh, really? You're the same age as Brooke? Wow.
1: Yeah. Well, like, Farrah Fawcett was the ultimate iconic poster of the 70s, right?
0: Okay.
1: But for a kid like me, Farrah Fawcett's, that doesn't even make sense. That's like from another planet.
0: Right.
1: You just see her and think, oh my God. But then Brooke Shields hit the scene and it was like, wait a minute, she's like 13, 14 years,
0: so
1: she's our age?
0: Like Girl Next Door type of feel to her then?
1: Well, yeah, except she was in this movie called Pretty Baby where she played the daughter of a prostitute growing up in a brothel. Kind of risque for a 12-year-old actress looking back. To answer your question, it was all about Farrah until Brooke hit the scene. Not that she would have been any more approachable than Farrah Fawcett, but that was the jump in my mind. It was right from Charlie's Angels to the girl who, as I said, had to make a movie about living in a brothel in New Orleans at the turn of the century. It was traumatizing to think of.
0: No.
1: But anyway, there you have it.

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1: He takes a quick nap backstage with Jimmy Page from Led Zeppelin.
0: Yeah, you're listening to the right show. This is Steve Gorman Rocks.

Guns N' Roses, Live and Let Die on Steve Gorman Rocks, a cover of the Paul McCartney-written James Bond theme song from a movie of the same title. The Eagles' 1979 album, The Long Run. Several massive hits, including this one, In the City.

0: please. It's time for Classic Rock Rewind with April Rose on Steve Gorman Rocks.
1: On this day in 1983, a quintet from New Jersey officially signed their first contract, calling themselves Bon Jovi. Now, that name was about to blow up in a few years, and John and his bandmates officially signed with Mercury Records on this day, securing them a debut album release in the coming year. It would be aptly named Bon Jovi and hit the shelves in January 1984. The start of something great for those New Jersey boys, going on to release 14 studio albums and sold over 130 million worldwide. And of course, every fan who hasn't fallen in love with Bon Jovi's chest hair yet was about to see true greatness. That's your Classic Rock Rewind. I'm April Rose, and this is Steve Gorman Rocks.

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1: Wait, That's True?
0: Fact brought to you by Steve Gorman Rocks. Freddie Mercury once dressed Princess Diana up as a man and took her to a gay bar so she could have a normal night out without being recognized. Yes, that's true. And this is Steve Gorman Rocks.

0: 866-7626.
1: Steve Gorman rocks. Yeah, Bigfoot. I saw him. He's here in the woods of Michigan. Oh, by the way, it's Gonzo from Saginaw, Michigan.
0: Thanks for the info, Gonzo. This is Steve Gorman Rocks.

Pink Floyd with Comfortably Numb on Steve Gorman Rocks. Several different stories over the years from writer Roger Waters about where this song came from. At one point, he said he was describing how he felt as a sick kid once, bad fever. And he said, you know, when I was a child, I had a fever. My hands felt just like two balloons. That's the line from the song. And he said he remembered having 105 temperature and being kind of delirious. And he was really, really scared by that. In another interview, he said, no, it wasn't anything to do with that. I was playing a gig in Philadelphia, and I had hepatitis but didn't know it. A doctor gave me a sedative to help the pain, and during the show, my hands were numb like toy balloons. He couldn't focus, but he realized the fans didn't care. They were so busy screaming, hence they were comfortably numb. The truth is, with songs like this, it doesn't matter what the initial inspiration was. What matters is the finished product, the result. And I don't think anybody has ever questioned the greatness of that result.

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Back in Black, the title track to the biggest album of AC/DC's career, 46 years old and counting. It's the beginning of the final hour of the first day of July. We've got Queen, Fleetwood Mac, Alice in Chains, Van Halen still to come. Right now, it's time for Seeger, Against the Wind.

0: on. Stop the music. Steve, why are you in your underwear?
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0: What are you talking about?
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2: Van Halen's type of band, we're a rock and roll band in the truest sense. I've always thought that if you can't get up there and plug your guitar straight into an amp and play in your underwear, you ain't worth it to begin with.
0: Oh, all right. The pants are coming off.
1: Oh, no. God, no.
0: Yeah, now I am ready to work.
1: Oh, for the love of God.
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0: It's time for Questionable Wisdom on Steve Gorman Rocks. 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
1: Listening on 107.7 The Bone out in San Francisco, we have Carson who needs some advice. Now, Carson's been dating this girl he met online for the past 6 months, right? And he says they've gotten pretty serious, and next week they're supposed to meet in person for the first time ever. See, there's just one problem. Okay, when Carson set up his online dating profile, he used fake pictures of a guy that's way more attractive than he is, so he'd get more online dates. Again, they're meeting next week for the first time ever. A girl he's been dating for 6 months, and he looks nothing like she's expecting. What should he do?
2: Okay, first of all, Carson, use a different word. You're not dating a girl that you only know online, okay? I don't know what the word is for that. You're engaging. You're on her radar. Come up with some nonsensical millennial term. But you're right. You're doing a lot of things, but dating isn't one of them. That said, from the old man over here in the corner, I think it's pretty simple. You just go full invisible man. You wrap your face in bandages, put on some sunglasses, sit down across the table at this restaurant and say, I had a, believe this happened, but I was attacked by a swarm of bees today. I mean, you've been lying for 6 months. Why stop now? You're a weird guy who lied about what you look like, and you think you're dating a woman you've never met. I got no time for you, dude. Do the girl a favor, actually. Break up with her. She's going to be fine. 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
13: Not all screen time is created equal, and a new study out of Sweden is helping us understand this even better. So researchers followed more than 20,000 people over nearly two decades and determined that passive screen time, like sitting on the couch and watching television, raised someone's risk of dementia. But if they did something active, like reading, puzzles, or interacting with other people, this same group of people saw their risk of dementia drop. Just like you gotta put the work in to keep your body in shape as you age, you basically have to do the same thing with your brain. A couple things I have found to help: working to learn something new every day, whatever it might be, challenging yourself in some way every day, and really importantly, staying socially active. Some days that means meeting friends in person, other days maybe an email, a text, or a phone call. Just stay engaged. I'm Dr. Sanjay Gupta, helping you live a better life.
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2: Whatever, Steve's a rock star. He's played with Aerosmith, AC/DC, Metallica, blah, blah, blah, boring. But have you heard his impression of Steven Tyler?
3: You want to get out there and give it to him tonight, baby? Come on!
2: Now that's the goods right there. This is Steve Gorman Rock.

Golden Earring, easily the longest lasting Dutch band of all time. The band formed itself in 1961. They pulled the plug in 2021. That, my friends, is 60 years. Whew. Nice job, gentlemen. Here's Alice in Chains.

Alice in Chains on Steve Gorman Rocks with the song Wood. Alice came from Seattle with all the other bands of the late 80s and early 90s, the grunge explosion, as we came to refer to it. They were the kind of band that did not seem to have any time for Hollywood. They were too real for the Sunset Strip scene, if you will. And you know what? I can relate to that. The first time my band, the Black Crowes, went to Hollywood, I thought, this is not our scene at all. We're just from someplace else that I thought was, quote, real. The more time I spent in L.A., the more I realized, no, L.A. is just like anywhere else. People are working really hard to get by. If you make it out of Hollywood, you've outworked just about everybody anywhere. The competition is intense. Another artist who did not feel like he belonged, Bob Seger. When he used to go to Hollywood, he always said, man, I'm a stranger in this town. When he wrote a song about that experience called Hollywood Nights, the album title made perfect sense. From the album Stranger in Town, here's Hollywood Nights.

0: Jerry on Steve Gorman Rocks. Here's your host, Steve Gorman.
1: April, it's June 24th. It's time to look back with a history lesson.
2: Oh, yeah. Ready to go.
1: 11 years ago, a working draft of the Bob Dylan song Like a Rolling Stone set a record when it was auctioned off for $2 million. It was the only known draft of the final set of lyrics written in pencil in 1965 by Bob Dylan when he was 24 years old. On this day in 2003, a man who had been deported from Sweden for stalking one of the singers in the band ABBA was arrested near her island retreat. So, Agnetha Fältskog, one of the women from ABBA, had been stalked for several years by this guy. There was a restraining order issued. He was deported out of the country, but then he found out where her island retreat was, and so he went there.
2: Wait. I want an island retreat. Is this a thing that a lot of people get?
1: Well, if you're an ABBA, you do. Yeah. Finally, I'm going to say happy birthday to the one and the only Mick Fleetwood, born on this day in 1947. Right on, Mick.
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18: If I were to ask you what makes for a good night's sleep, you'd probably say a dark, quiet room, not too many things on your mind. But every night when you go to get some Z's, how often do you really think about the temperature in your bedroom? Temperature may be one of the most underappreciated factors in sleep. That's according to the Senior Vice President of Research and Scientific Affairs at the National Sleep Foundation. We often hear about lights and screens and stress, but even modest changes in temperature and airflow can influence both how quickly you fall asleep and how deeply you stay asleep. Most experts will recommend a room temperature of 60 to 67 degrees Fahrenheit. You might also experiment with your sheets and what you actually wear to bed. Play around a bit and see what improves your sleep. You might be delightfully surprised. I'm Dr. Sanjay Gupta, helping you live a better life.
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1: Whatever, Steve's a rock star. 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

Fleetwood Mac, Rhiannon on Steve Gorman Rocks. The band Whitesnake was slated to do a farewell tour right when COVID hit. David Coverdale delayed the tour, postponed it, and ultimately canceled. Never got a chance to say goodbye to his fans. Wherever Dave's doing now, I send him my best always. Here's Whitesnake. Here I go again.

Whitesnake, here I go again on Steve Gorman Rocks. I just saw an article where a bunch of emergency room doctors are talking about some of the weirdest things that people have brought into the ER. I don't mean like visitors. I mean the people who have an emergency on their way to the hospital think, well, I need to bring this with me. Like a guy bringing in a half-eaten raw chicken. He said, can you guys test this to see if it's actually raw? I might get sick. Or how about a half-eaten can of beans because the patient wanted to finish them once they had fixed whatever the problem was. If you have the mindset to grab a half-eaten can of beans, you probably don't have an emergency. That's all I'm saying. Anytime I've gone to the emergency room, the last thing on my mind is, what should I bring along with me? No, I just want to get there. I want to get in. I want to get whatever needs fixing fixed. And then I want to get the hell on out of there.

0: 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Here's your host, Steve Gorman.
1: It's July the 1st, April, time for History Lesson. Let's look back.
2: Oh, I am ready. Let's go.
1: Now, this day in 2001, Rolling Stones guitarist Ronnie Wood was commissioned to paint a group portrait of diners who are regulars at the West End London restaurant called The Ivy. Here are the two regulars. Neil Tennant from the Pet Shop Boys and Elton John.
2: I've heard of him, yeah.
1: On this day in 1983, a five-piece band from New Jersey signed to Mercury Records. They had originally thought of calling themselves Johnny Electric. But at the moment of truth, when they had to sign the contract, they said, let's be Bon Jovi instead. On this day in 1979, Sony changed the world when they introduced the Walkman, the first portable cassette player.
2: Did you have one?
1: I can tell you that I remember life before the Walkman.
2: What?
1: And I remember life after, and it was way cooler after. Suddenly, you could have your own music wherever you went. I couldn't wait to get a Walkman. They sold 385 million Walkmans over the next 30 years.
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0: 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Then crank it up with Southern Colorado's classic rock chick, Gina Cavalli. Before Chris Austin's big-ass block of classic rock on the drive home. 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

0: 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The soaring guitar of Jimi Hendrix. 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
1: Ladies and gentlemen, we're glad you joined us. You found it. It's the Bob and Tom Show with Tom Griswold, Chick McGee, Christy Lee, Josh Arnold, and a cast of misfits ready to entertain you. Now, ready or not, here we go. 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
2: Hey, welcome back to the Bob and Tom Show. We are in the O'Reilly Auto Parts Studios. Christy Lee at the news desk.
3: Hi, Chick.
2: Hi there. There's Pat Godwin.
4: Hey, Chick.
2: Hello. There's Jessica Alsman.
3: Hey.
2: Hey, hey, hey. There's Josh Arnold.
4: Hi.
2: There's Ace Cosby.
5: Hello.
2: Hello, indeed. I am Chick. I am fine. There's Tom. Hello, Tom.
6: Thank you very much, Chick McGee.
2: Yes, sir.
6: It's good to have you here. But right now we turn to Christy at the news desk. What have you got?
3: According to the Consumer Product Safety Commission, every year around Independence Day, 10 to 15,000 people go to the emergency room with fireworks-related injuries.
4: Oh, boy.
3: 10% of
2: what
3: last
2: do you think,
3: year's...
2: What do you think causes that?
3: Let me think.
4: Your bottle rocket fights?
2: Yeah.
4: short fuses?
2: We totally did that.
4: Same, dude. Just, we were, I don't know what we were doing.
2: Hold, and they were glass bottles when we did it. And just,
4: wiffle ball bats for us, the little
2: hole. Oh, yeah.
6: Oh, wow, nice.
2: That's a great idea.
4: Idiots.
3: 10% of last year's 13,000 injuries came from sparklers, making it the most dangerous firework in America.
4: The hottest things
3: what?
4: Ever.
6: Yeah.
3: Sparklers.
6: You got to have a bucket of water.
4: Immediately
6: right there.
4: Dump it in
2: what
4: the
2: about,
4: bucket.
2: What is exciting or beautiful or patriotic about a snake?
4: Yeah.
3: Those, I don't know. They're stupid.
4: But we insisted
3: snakes.
4: On them every year. We
2: yes.
4: insisted
2: I,
4: on them.
3: I and they burned your
6: you're
3: concrete.
6: Correct. That's the, you're correct. That's the worst of all fireworks.
2: Yeah.
4: But we had to have them.
2: Yep.
3: But back then, you're too young, but back when we grew up, that's all you could get. Snakes and sparklers.
2: Snakes and sparklers.
3: That was it.
2: Nothing that went
3: bottle
2: in the
3: bottle rockets were.
6: I still think it's
3: and
6: hilarious.
3: M80s were.
6: When you go from one state to another, depending on.
4: Yeah.
6: Particular semi contraband yep. in some states. Hey, fireworks across the border. There's this huge warehouse. Yeah. They got the legal weed.
3: Experts advise you only buy legal consumer fireworks from reputable retailers. Never use homemade, altered, or illegal fireworks.
6: Duh.
3: Always follow the instructions on the label.
6: Label?
3: What? Who reads like a
6: instructions?
7: Label? It's flammable.
6: Take fuse, light.
8: Do they still sell M80s?
3: Yeah, I think so, don't they?
8: Well, I remember those.
4: They just might not be the M80s that
3: they
4: once were.
3: They may not be
4: were.
3: Called that.
2: We used to blow stumps out of the ground. Like 8 or 9 of them, twist them together,
3: sure.
2: Just run.
3: Never use fireworks while impaired by alcohol or drugs.
2: Well, if they're going to do that, there's sales of fireworks going to go way down.
3: Never hold, wear, or attach fireworks to your body or clothing.
4: Come on.
8: So they wake
4: every
8: up your
4: now
8: friends.
4: And again.
6: Okay, come on.
2: Did you ever
4: a Roman candle in the Asnaburg?
2: Just string
6: put it
2: fireworks?
6: In. Wait a minute. You got to put it in the right way.
3: Yeah. Right.
4: Triple check it.
3: Yeah.
6: You don't want to.
3: Make sure the exit is the exit.
6: Yeah. Remember that young lady they just threw off the bridge in Columbia, whatever it was, because they forgot to put the rope on her when they threw it when she was doing a bungee jumping. Same
3: why
6: thing
3: you keep
6: for
3: bringing that up?
6: Same thing for flares in the ass.
3: Don't
6: flame end out.
3: Never relight a dud. Wait at least 20 minutes, then soak it thoroughly in water before disposing.
6: That same
3: of
6: thing
3: it.
6: Goes true for old girlfriends.
4: No reason to revisit.
6: Yeah, ex-wives. That's, don't yeah, relight that.
8: Don't go no. back.
6: It's going to blow up in your face.
2: Yep.
3: As Tom mentioned, have a bucket of water or a garden hose ready in case of a fire to safely soak used fireworks. Keep children away from fireworks, including sparklers.
6: Hmm. But I think little kids, as long as you stand right next to them, they can hold a sparkler.
4: And the morning glories, those are the wood ones mm-hmm. that are colorful and you light them. They're sparklers and they do different things.
2: Oh,
4: those
2: yeah.
4: are safer.
3: Then there are silver sparklers,
4: yes,
3: the silver
6: again,
3: ones.
6: No matter who you are, as an adult male, you cannot hold a sparkler and look even slightly masculine.
3: I'm surprised you don't have safety goggles and a fire extinguisher right next to your fireworks.
6: Oh, yeah. Safety goggles for sure.
3: Oh.
6: When I shoot them off. Absolutely.
3: Okay. Mm-hmm.
6: And again, I like to use one of those Burns-O-Matic torches. Because so that way you're going to light that fuse, baby.
3: Yeah.
6: There you go. You don't want it to be. Is it lit? I don't know.
3: I I am not a fan.
6: Okay. Well,
3: thank you. So I like watching them, but I'm not going to set them off.
4: We had one of those giant block things for, and my little nephew, he was little at the time, said, "Hey, can I light that?" And my brother took him up, and he actually lit the fuse, and he came back. And my little nephew looked up at me and goes, "I'm nervous." I go, "No, it'll be all right." And he goes, "I think I put it upside down." And he did. And it
2: right into the ground.
4: Those things flew everywhere after bouncing off the ground.
3: Yikes. Yeah, I'm.
4: I go, "Did you do that on purpose?" He goes, "I don't know."
2: I don't know.
4: Which told me, of course, that he did it on purpose. He was like six.
5: Oh. He had a little bit of remorse, though, immediately. Like, yes. I think I did it wrong.
4: I shouldn't have done that.
5: Yeah.
3: Oops. A woman arrested in Florida was found with cocaine in her buttocks. The Brevard County Sheriff's Office.
6: So would that be crack cocaine?
4: Yes, it would.
3: Said that as the woman, a Miss Reagan Cox, was being processed through the jail scanner.
6: She looks kind of cute.
3: An abnormality was seen in the lower region of her person.
6: What do you think, Pat?
8: Yeah, yeah.
4: Or thought you were just supposed to rub it on your gums.
3: They called it her jail purse.
4: Look at her.
3: When she was taken to change.
6: You don't like her, Josh?
2: You know what, Tom? You could save her, don't you think?
8: Yeah, oh yeah.
2: Couldn't Tom save her?
6: Are those her real lips, Christy? Does she have the Botox lips?
4: What do you think broke her nose?
2: I think those are...
3: No, I don't think they're fake.
8: She has
3: fake.
8: The Owen Wilson nose.
6: Yeah, oh, is her nose going a little bit east?
4: Oh, she was...
2: It does go left
4: hitting
2: there.
4: The face with a lead pipe at some point in her life.
6: She's hitting a pipe, all right.
3: When she was taken to a changeout room, a baggie dropped out of her buttocks to the floor containing approximately 3.8 grams of cocaine.
6: So was it deep in there? Or
3: no,
6: just,
3: I don't think they were deep. It was probably just right in the crack part.
6: She got booty into booty.
3: Suspect then spontaneously
6: See, booty. I'll explain this to you.
2: Oh my gosh,
6: Jessica, a booty.
4: You think she's not laughing because she didn't know what it meant?
6: Yeah, it's like a pirate,
2: isn't it?
5: Right,
6: like the pirate would have their booty, and this is not a reference to the buttocks area. However, in her case, since she had the aforementioned narcotics in her rectum,
2: this will help.
6: Okay, sorry.
5: So coke was her treasure.
3: The suspect then spontaneously uttered she knew nothing about the drugs and that someone must have put it there during an intimate encounter. She received an additional charge.
6: That's what most guys do. Hey, while I'm down there, do you mind if I store my stash?
4: It's going to feel like I'm putting drugs in your butt. But trust me.
2: That's right.
3: I'm not putting drugs in
5: your butt. You can't sneak a finger in without knowing. Like, you can't.
4: Right.
5: Let alone
6: a baggie full of, what is it?
5: Cocaine.
6: Coke? Okay, great. It'd be terrible if it had been a pound of marijuana. That's got some volume.
4: That is a fun game, though.
3: What?
6: All right.
4: I'm just gonna lay a finger here. Okay. No complaints yet. I'm gonna apply a little pressure. Still no complaints.
6: Well, I thought it was gonna be more like name that drug.
4: No, they're just seeing what you can get away with.
5: How many?
2: My face is lit up.
4: Now I'm going to go in a little.
6: All right.
4: Okay, she turned her head.
6: Okay,
4: all right,
6: we know what Josh wants.
4: She's probably back
8: this
4: off.
8: This is quite a morning.
6: Now we know what Josh
2: wants. Ow. Oh, come on.
4: Ow.
3: Coming up, we'll talk more about
6: Josh, you sure
3: sexy
6: have a lot,
3: things.
6: A lot of medical rubber gloves.
2: I'm going to tell you. Home security thing. 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
20: I'm feeling lucky to have my college-age kids home with me for a few weeks this summer. And one of the things I know we're going to be talking about, AI. I've started to use it more often at the hospital to get fresh takes on patient problems that I'm trying to solve. And for my girls, well, I know that they are navigating college now with these new powerful tools. Something, frankly, that you and I couldn't have even imagined when we were in school. But while it may be tempting to outsource your studying and your work to these large language models, I beg you not to. And that's because AI chatbots tend to reproduce what researchers call weird viewpoints. That's an acronym: Western, Educated, Industrialized, Rich, and Democratic. Look, AI isn't going away, and admittedly, it can be a really powerful tool, but you don't want it doing your thinking for you. I'm Dr. Sanjay Gupta, helping you live a better life.
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1: Welcome back to the Bob and Tom Show. We're in the O'Reilly Auto Parts Studios. There's Christy Lee at the news desk. There's Pat Godwin.
2: Hey, Chick.
1: There's Jessica Alsman.
3: Hey.
1: Josh Arnold.
4: Hi.
1: Ace Cosby.
5: Hello.
1: I'm Chick. Hello, Tom. Look at that special guest we got.
6: Woo-hoo. It's the lovely Allie Breen. Are you in London?
7: I'm in London. Yep. Look, you want to meet my London cat?
3: Yep.
7: Oh, wow. Look at this guy.
6: Wow. Hey,
3: sweet. He's a fluffy
7: little
3: guy.
6: Little orange guy.
7: Super gorgeous face.
6: Wow. What's his name?
7: It's a she. It's Daisy. She's a Maine Coon. She's the best.
6: Daisy. My niece Daisy lives in London.
1: Wow.
3: And you used to have a Maine Coon, didn't you, years ago?
6: Yeah, I did. Now, Allie, is it still really hot in London?
7: No, it's not bad. It's really nice, actually, right now.
6: Because I know a few days ago it was really hot. And in France, it was there was a place where it was 111
3: yikes.
6: Fahrenheit and everything. Wow.
7: It was brutal for a while. Yeah. No, it's not that. I lost my voice. Sorry. I sound like I've been smoking 8 packs a day.
4: So are you spending America's 250th birthday in England?
7: Mm. I am. I'm a traitor. I know.
4: That right.
7: Mm-hmm. Boy, I know. Boy.
6: Mm-hmm. Now, let's know the way the show Red works coat. Is the lovely Allie Breen is a very fine stand-up comedian. She's also, at least it says on our little calendar, she is a sexpert. I'm not sure where you get them.
4: Expert in doing it.
6: But, certainly a good advice giver. We have chosen to have her lead the pack here as we read your letters and help you with your love life. It's sexy time. What have you got, Allie?
7: Dear Allie, me and my wife just had our first kid, and after 5 months, she suggested we have our mom babysit so we can have a date night. I said there's no rush, and we should at least wait until she loses all the baby weight, and oh boy, did I get in trouble.
4: Yeah, what are you, an
7: idiot?
4: I have no kids, I've never been married, and I know that's the dumbest thing you could have said.
6: That is absolutely unbelievable. What a moron.
3: I want his address. To send baby gifts, of course.
7: Oh, that would be perfect.
3: Oh, my gosh. Do you know how hard it is? Like, it just doesn't go away.
8: Yeah.
3: I'm 4 months fat. It's great.
8: I was 20 years fat. So
4: Is he asking advice for how he can get out of this? Or?
7: Well, no. He just said, I don't want sexy time until that happens. So why hire a sitter?
8: Oh, my God.
4: That's all he wanted to say?
1: All right.
7: That's all he wanted to say.
6: It's even worse than I thought.
4: Zero remorse.
7: he ends. No, he does end. I'm sorry. He says, am I wrong?
8: Yes.
6: Yeah.
4: You're wrong.
8: So now he's saying he won't have sex with his wife until she loses weight?
6: And he told her that.
8: God.
6: I mean, if he feels that way, it's one thing, but to actually say it out loud is really dumb.
8: Boy, don't get too attached to that kid, because you're not going to see
1: him. He should start training to be a Navy SEAL. Yeah. That takes courage, what he's done there.
6: Wow.
4: You don't have to say it. You do subtle things, like buy her a gym membership.
1: Right.
4: No, you dummy.
3: Oh my God.
1: Say things like, no more dessert for you.
4: Yeah, all we have to say is uncles. You're dumb. And
8: Yeah, good luck, sir. You've dug a big hole.
3: You know what? Donnie just stopped buying snacks. Like, he stopped buying snacks and started buying a lot of salad stuff, and I got the hint. But I still have my ice cream.
4: Man, don't you want to... I would think
7: it's ridiculous.
8: It didn't go on in a day. It's not going to go off in a day.
3: No.
8: Jessica, you look great.
4: Post-pregnancy weight still has that pregnancy glow about it. And it's,
7: totally.
4: There's something about it that I think is super hot.
3: Oh.
7: Yeah.
3: I don't know if you think this is pretty hot underneath here, though. It's so soft and squishy.
4: Yeah, hot.
7: It's all.
6: Let's move on. If you want to reach Allie, by the way, it's Allibreen. Send us your love troubles. We'll try to fix them. What else have you got, Allie?
7: Dear Allie, I'm a vegan, and I just moved in with my boyfriend. His neighbor grills almost every day, and it makes me sick to my stomach. I asked my boyfriend to ask him to stop doing that, or at least move the grill as far away from us as possible.
4: Hey, honey, will you go start a fight?
1: Are you kidding me?
7: Yeah.
1: If you love me, you'd fight with the neighbor. Good God.
6: Yeah, that's no.
8: No.
6: You can't ask your neighbor to do that.
8: You're going to have to deal with it.
4: So he won't do it?
7: Well, I'm sure they could work something out if he would, but he won't even try.
6: No.
7: So should I just go do it myself? I feel like it's more of a man's
2: job. Yeah, see how that goes.
3: It's his property. Yeah. Leave him alone.
1: It's more of a man's job.
4: I am sorry, ma'am. You're going to find zero sympathy here.
1: Well, that's not
7: true.
1: That
7: is crazy.
1: Ma'am, you suck, okay? Don't do that. God.
3: You know, if you bring it up, though, he's going to have a hog roast the next weekend outside. Mm. And you'll have to see a hog on a little, whatever you call it.
8: A spit.
3: Yeah.
4: Is there anything else you can do?
6: Move.
4: Yeah, I mean, you kind of do have to live out your lease or whatever the hell and get out.
8: Well, she just moved in with her boyfriend, right?
7: Yep.
8: Yeah.
4: Oh, boy.
8: Well.
7: Yeah, she's the one with the issue. She can't expect someone else to cater to her situation.
4: No way.
6: But also, you can't expect the neighbor to just, I'm sorry, I'm cooking these delightful meals for myself. I'm going to stop because you don't like the smell?
7: It's insane.
1: It makes me nauseous. Yeah.
6: I know. No, I know a guy that had to move because, I got to be delicate here, there was an unusual... what's the word I'm looking for?
2: I don't know.
4: I don't know, but we're all nervous.
1: What?
6: The ethnicity of most of his neighbors was such that they were cooking.
8: Okay.
6: They were cooking really unusual stuff, and it just constantly stunk, and he had to move. So, but I mean, they have every right to cook goat or whatever the hell it was. But
7: yeah, you're not allowed to move.
6: Let's get to our next letter, Ellie. What do you got?
7: Dear Ellie, I'm in a no-string situationship with a guy, and I'm starting to develop feelings. We both agreed that if that happened, we would just ghost the other one, and the other one would get it. But I'm tempted to tell him, since I'm hoping he'll return the feelings. What do you guys think?
4: I think you have every right to tell him. And if he says, hey, look, this wasn't I'm not into it, no, then you know. I think you have every right to say something.
3: And be prepared for him to ghost you.
8: Yeah.
4: Yeah, exactly. Yeah, just be prepared for him to ghost you.
6: So wait till Halloween.
4: It is ghost season. but of course, they're your feelings. Let them know. You never know.
7: Yeah.
6: Have you ever heard? I want to go back one letter. Have you ever heard of a company called Big Ass Fans?
8: Sure.
7: No.
6: Yeah, it's a real company. I'm not kidding. And I remember. I think they're in Kentucky, right?
4: But they are big, dude.
6: Yeah, I was. I was on vacation, and it was very hot at the time, and this restaurant had a fan. It looked like the front of a jet airliner's engine. It was about 6 feet tall, and I went over to look at it, and it said Big Ass Fans. I'm almost positive it was made in Kentucky. Anyway,
4: I think so, yeah.
6: So what this lady should do that didn't like the smell, call the Big Ass Fans people, buy a couple of those things, and shoot them back at the guy's house. What do you think?
4: I don't think she has the space for those.
6: Well, I can't help it. She's going to have to get a better job and earn more money.
7: It's a good petty solution. Yeah, I like the solution, but yeah, pretty hard to enact.
6: Okay, how hilarious would that be, though?
8: It would be funny.
7: That would be pretty good.
6: Two gigantic 6-foot-high fans blowing the smoke back out. Okay, sorry. Let's get on with our next letter, Ellie. What do you got?
7: Dear Ellie, my boyfriend and I have been together for about a year, and he had an ex that he was with for 6 years before me. She just showed up back in his life, trying to get back together. And he said he doesn't want to break up with me. He loves me, but he does want to explore if he still has feelings for her. I love him, so should I stand by him while he explores this, or should I be insulted? He obviously doesn't love me enough since he wants to.
4: It's up to you. It's up to you. I mean,
2: slippery slope.
4: Gosh darn it. He's doing his. He really is doing his best. He has feelings. They're conflicting. He told you about them.
7: Yeah, he did try to be honest.
8: That's true. He's
4: being a man who's being really honest. And
6: he wants a three-way.
4: You could offer a three-way.
8: No.
3: He's like playing with Love Island rules, like bringing it into real life. Like, you know, I want to go explore this connection.
4: It's tough. That's tough. And I feel it sucks that you're in that situation, but at least he's being upfront with you. What do you do?
7: Yeah, if you love him, I guess. I mean, the problem is now every time they fight, if he does stay with her, she'll be like, remember when you tried to find, you know, love with your ex while he stayed by your side?
6: Yeah, it's over. Get out. You're done.
7: It'll always come up.
4: It kind of.
6: There are a lot of fish in the sea. Don't waste your time.
4: It might be over.
3: Just do tit for tat. She gets to explore
6: I don't care if she puts her tats as long as.
4: Just remember, though, if you end it, that she wins. That other lady wins.
7: That's true.
1: That's what it's all about. By the way. There's somebody.
7: Yeah.
1: The big scoreboard.
7: With that in her head.
1: The big scoreboard in the sky.
4: You really want her to win?
8: Don't let her win.
6: I want to write a coming-of-age TV show called Tit for Tat. The main character is a kid named Tat.
1: Oh, no.
4: It's coming of age.
1: A tattoo artist.
4: You want to write a show
2: coming of age,
4: about a young woman whose breasts are budding.
8: God. Yeah.
4: And so like,
1: kind of like the Wonder Years. Yeah.
6: Well, that'd be tits for tat, wouldn't it?
4: What is going on?
8: I don't know. So he needs a vacation.
4: You need to go to the airport now. How about she's 35, she's flat-chested, she wants to be augmented, and people...
6: This is the Hallmark written all over.
4: Because now we've taken, the pedophilia out of it.
8: God.
4: Just a producer's note.
6: I wanted to get him back on track.
1: Sometimes, and he's right. Notes are a good thing.
6: Okay, I'm sorry. Allie Breen is our guest. You can reach her Allibreen. Allie's a fine stand. Are you doing stand up in London this week?
7: I had to cancel it because I can't.
6: Oh, okay.
7: No.
4: All those screaming orgasms.
6: Well, we have time for a couple more letters, Allie. Make them brief if it's hard for you to talk.
7: It's not. I just sound terrible. Dear Allie, my stepson constantly likes to tell me I'm not his real mother. So finally I said, you're right. Then I'll stop cooking and cleaning after you and washing your clothes and buying your clothes. When I followed through, my husband told me I was acting more childish than him. But he's 14, not 4. So who's right here?
4: Ah, man.
3: I like what she did. She followed through.
8: She followed through.
3: He can cook and clean. He's 14. Make a bologna sandwich, bro.
8: Yeah.
4: I like it, too. Yeah. But, boy,
6: you're never going to win this one.
4: Yeah.
8: Bonus moms, no. That's a hard deal.
3: You're not my real son. You suck.
8: Oh, God.
7: Yeah. Gosh. You're not my real son. Get out of my house.
4: Now, is he being a brat, or is he saying... You're not my real mom, or is he saying, you know?
1: I think if he said it that way, you're talking about a whole different situation.
6: And now you're mad at me for bringing up pedophilia. Okay. Let's move on to our next letter.
4: As you once said, Tom, we have alternating roles.
6: Yes, okay, right, okay. Allie, what's next?
7: Dear Allie, my boyfriend's ex has been stalking me on social media. She watches all my stories and snaps all the time. I told her to ask her to stop because it makes me uncomfortable. And he said, that's crazy. Anyone's allowed to watch the stuff that I put out. I guess he's technically right. She's not reaching out to me or anything, but I feel like he doesn't have my back on this. Don't you agree?
4: You know, this is interesting. I think this brings up something that's going on in society as well, of fear of losing of your follower count going down. I think this might be the worst case of it I've ever heard. Mm-hmm. I'm maybe unfairly applying this to her, but block her.
3: Right.
4: Yeah. If you block her, she can't see any of it. But you have a fear of all of a sudden less attention. That's really odd.
3: Or she doesn't want that girl to be satisfied with being blocked. Because if you block her, then she's like, oh, she's jealous of the ex. I must have power still.
4: You know what? I think that's something, too.
3: It kind of piques her ego.
7: Or she wants to create a situation where her boyfriend's like, sticking up for the new girlfriend over the old one.
4: Oh, yeah. She's testing him a little bit?
8: Oh, my God.
7: She's trying to put him out there for her.
4: But the simplest answer is you block her and you never have to worry about it again.
8: Just don't look at it. Who cares?
3: Or start making stories just for her.
8: So how does she know she's looking at it? She obviously is looking at it to see if she's looking at it.
4: You're right. She's also looking at who's watching her stuff.
8: Right.
4: Which I think is another societal ill.
8: Who else?
4: Yeah.
8: I don't do that. Do you do that? I didn't even know you could do that.
7: No, that would take a lot to figure out who's always watching my stories. Yeah,
6: Maybe park your narcissism somewhere else and get off social media and grow up.
7: That's never going
8: to
7: happen.
8: No, I think it happened, Tom.
4: She's hooked. I mean, yeah.
6: Did you see what I did? Look at me, more of me. No, less of you, honey. Go away.
1: You seem to have a very definite opinion about this.
6: If you put yourself out there, you know, people go, well, do you get bothered when people come up to you? Of course not. If I put my face on billboards for 40 years, it's okay.
4: Yeah.
6: I demanded the attention. I'm getting it. I'm not going to go, how dare you? No, if you're putting yourself out there on social media, you're asking for it. If you don't want to do it, stop. It's real easy. Grow up. Pretend you're not 14 anymore and you don't care if everybody sees you. Look what I'm doing today.
4: Ma'am, this might not be all about you. what Tom is doing here.
2: This is a lot of, it feels like there's somebody else he's also talking to.
8: This is a pent up frustration.
6: This is about me, because yes. me is me.
1: Tom I might be having a slight nervous breakdown.
6: Okay, sorry. Sorry, okay. Well, Allie, I hope you start feeling better.
7: Thank you so much.
6: When are you going to rejoin us in the United States of America?
7: I'm coming back July 5th, right after the big birthday.
4: Well, this is sickening. And
7: I'm so sorry. Such a traitor.
6: I was actually in London last July 4th, and they did some fireworks.
8: Really?
7: Yeah. I'm actually going to a barbecue of another American who lives over here, so I will be celebrating with some expats. Yeah.
4: Okay. All right.
6: Okay, very good. Okay, thanks, Allie.
8: Bye, Allie. Have a great time.
6: All right. Now, a couple quick things this weekend.
1: Yeah, it's like 4 o'clock or something.
6: This weekend, it's going to be super hot in lots of places, and one of the things you might want to do is hunker down, get in front of the air conditioner or in front of one of those big-ass fans.
1: Make believe it's fall.
6: And watch the Pat Godwin videos. Boy, Pat's got his special out there, and you'll find it at the Dry Bar website or app.
1: And after you watch that, you can watch the World Cup.
6: Yeah, very good, very good. Yeah. Right now, I want to remind you about weight loss and our friends at Brick House Nutrition. These are physicians that have designed, it's not a injectable, it's actually a weight loss supplement called Lean, L-E-A-N. 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
10: Everyone poops. It's not just the name of a classic potty training book. It's a universal truth. Even though everyone does it, almost no one wants to talk about it. Dr. Tricia Pasricha wants to change that. She's the author of a new book. It's called You've Been Pooping All Wrong. And she says there are three critical P's of pooping. The first is propulsion. Both the voluntary push you exert and the involuntary contractions that happen naturally within your body. Top line, when you feel the need to go, don't hold it. The second P is pliability, which refers to stool softness. The keys to this one are making sure you're drinking enough water and eating enough fiber. And the last P is for pelvic floor. If you can get your knees up above your waist while you're on the toilet, like on a stool or a garbage can or a stack of books even, that can make all the difference. I'm Dr. Sanjay Gupta, helping you live a better life.
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3: Hi, how are you?
2: Ah, there's Pat Godwin.
4: Yeah, hey, chick.
3: There he is.
2: There's
3: right
2: Jessica
3: there.
2: Alsman.
3: Hello.
2: Hello. There's Josh Arnold.
4: Hello.
2: Yeah, boy. Right? Yeah.
4: Were you contagious?
2: Caught the belchies.
4: Yeah.
2: There's Ace Cosby.
5: Hey, man.
2: I'm Chick. Hello, Tom.
6: Now, Pat, is that ukulele next to you, is that like a Henny Youngman prop, or are you going to actually play something?
4: Yeah, it could be played, yeah.
2: He's been practicing.
6: Well, did you have a particular song you wanted to play?
4: Well, sure. Ace, turn the volume up on this son of a bee.
6: Now, I wanted to mention that Pat's special television special's out there. It's on the Dry Bar Comedy Network. You'll find it on your computer. 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Okay.
4: Summer is here, and I'm cutting the grass.

0: is here.
1: That's so sweet.
0: Building a deck, stained the hardwood floors. Got in my new hot tub without any drawers. I'll start up the grill. Cooking outdoors is the best. But someone I know is pissed and perplexed.
2: Uh-oh.
0: That's the manager of my apartment complex. Oh, summer is here and I have to move somewhere else.
1: Thank you very much.
2: Summer.
3: So pretty.
1: They didn't like the paint job you did on there.
0: No.
1: Oh, that's
3: didn't
1: not...
3: like your flower selection.
0: No, didn't care for it.
1: Technical question. I'll direct this to Mr. McGee.
2: Huh?
1: I have been asked by my significant other to start wearing those little short socks.
4: Like the no-shows?
2: The no-shows?
1: The so-called no-shows, yes.
3: Yes.
1: And I typically don't wear athletic shoes. I prefer wearing leather shoes, but on occasion lately I've been wearing
2: Well, especially when
1: shoes.
2: when you go somewhere tropical, I would think.
1: Right.
2: Yeah.
1: Now, I was reprimanded for wearing I bought the white so-called no-shows.
3: Yes.
1: But they show. They stick up.
4: Yeah, they're a little bit of they're more of an angle.
1: Like a half
3: an
1: inch.
3: That's like an angle. You have to get the no-no shows. There are no no-shows.
2: Yeah, there are no shows, then there are no-no shows.
3: Yeah.
1: Really?
5: You want a little white, don't you? Mm-hmm.
1: But no. I mean,
4: I think so.
1: So if you're wearing black shoes, can you wear the white no-show?
3: No,
0: you got to get black.
3: You got to have black.
1: Right, okay.
3: Get the no-no shows, like that don't show at all.
2: They have no-show.
1: Those slip underneath my heel.
2: Well, they have no-shows for Converse, Chuck Taylors. And those are way that they are made specifically for those shoes, but they work real well. You cannot see anything. It looks like you don't have any socks on.
1: Okay.
4: You can also tell her to put a sock in it and then you'll wear whatever you want.
1: I'm sorry. I'm hearing from the single Josh, I live alone and will forever.
2: I will.
3: So does this mean you're wearing shorts?
1: Yeah,
2: Don never wears shorts.
1: I know.
3: You usually don't wear shorts.
1: I don't, except I'll wear them when it's super hot and I'm walking my dogs or something.
2: But you know, Tom, as my father would tell you, I'll pass that along. It's no way to live, boy.
1: Okay. No. I'm just asking. It's a tactical. I don't like wearing those weird socks.
2: I was thinking,
1: I could get. Do they make socks the same color? I remember I got those special flesh colored underpants wear those white linen pants on the beach. Do they make flesh? In my flesh tone, whatever.
4: Not well enough. That's going to look even weirder.
0: You
2: mean flesh tone socks?
1: Yeah.
2: I don't.
1: I'm getting a no from Ace.
2: I don't think so.
6: Yeah, black, white, gray.
1: Black, white, or gray. Okay. Uh-huh. I'll have to go buy those today.
3: Puma Sorry. Makes a nice no show.
2: Actually, okay. With your skin tone, I think white would be fine.
6: I'm going gray.
0: And remember, stop chewing so loud.
3: Yeah.
1: Okay.
2: Yeah, and don't shake your tea.
1: Now, do we have time to do this story? Because
2: when you're driving,
1: this is such a good story.
3: Well, I should save it till when you get back or something.
4: What's the crux?
3: Oh, judging people by their first names.
1: How much time do we have, Ace? We
2: got a minute.
3: We don't have time. We'll do this little story.
1: Do you judge people by their name? And the answer in my case is absolutely.
3: You do. Of course you do.
1: Yes, absolutely.
3: Yeah. Authorities in Florida.
1: I mean, if your name is, I'd like you to meet my son, Adolf, I'm going to go, you're an idiot.
2: I stand corrected. We don't have time to do it.
4: You went right to Adolf.
1: Yeah, I wouldn't have named my kid Mussolini Jr. There's some poor choices.
3: I don't think people would.
1: Our little boy. We call him Pol Pot.
2: You know, Sonny.
1: We call him Potty.
2: Sonny Jurgensen's name's Adolf, hence the Sonny.
1: Yeah, good choice.
2: Yeah,
1: that's very nice. These are the O'Reilly Auto Parts Studios. This is the Bob and Tom Show.
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6: Lots of sunshine for the rest of the morning. Only a few clouds returning this afternoon. We may see some smoke from wildfires again. Probably not as much, though. Maybe more so later on this evening. Warm temperatures in the lower 90s and only a very light breeze. With a KKTV 11 alert weather, I'm meteorologist Kevin Bloomberg.
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1: From the O'Reilly Auto Parts Studio, it's the Bob and Tom Show. 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
2: Hi.
1: Pat Godwin sipping on some a cup of Joe.
3: Cup of Joe, yeah.
1: Cup of 30 weight. There's Josh Arnold.
4: Hi.
1: Hi, hi. There's Ace Cosby.
5: Hey.
1: I'm Chick McGee. And once again, sitting in Tom's seat, hello, Weird Beard. It's Jeff Oskey.
6: Hey, buddy.
2: You're going to get in trouble.
1: You're going to get big time trouble.
2: He was mad the last time.
6: Oh, I know.
1: He was mad.
6: I'm doubling down, baby.
1: There you go. Don't be scared of him.
6: I didn't put any dippity do in my hair this morning, so he can't claim that on Tuesday.
1: He does realize that you wear his headphones, I think, and that really has him concerned. I don't know why, but
6: yeah.
2: He doesn't like to share.
1: There was a guy who worked here that had all sorts of stuff in his hair at one point, and
5: you can tell him
1: the headphones did suffer.
6: Oh, boy.
1: I will tell you that. Yeah, it was something.
6: Did you notice Pat's shirt?
3: Oh, yeah.
1: It's very, very tropical, very floral.
3: Flying Thursday, isn't it?
1: Party.
2: I like that. There are like girls on it.
1: Are you?
2: Yeah.
3: I didn't notice that.
1: I didn't.
2: There are ladies
1: see the
2: in bathing suits.
5: Yeah, she's
3: the girls are on
5: the beach
3: a little bit later around 5 o'clock happy hour. The girls get all over it.
2: The ladies are on the beach.
1: There's a pineapple, right?
2: Swimsuits.
6: Yeah, what's the pineapple mean there, Pat?
3: You know what it means.
6: Oh,
2: you're
6: yeah.
2: A swinger, right?
5: Out of it.
1: When did that start, the pineapple? Oh, where the hell did that come from?
5: SpongeBob.
1: Huh?
5: SpongeBob.
2: Was he a swinger?
5: In one episode, and then it just took off from there.
2: Yeah, what's her name, Patty?
1: Sandy.
2: Sandy
1: Patty. Sandy lives in a tree dome.
2: Yeah.
1: Out in the water.

0: SpongeBob dates Mr. Krabs' daughter, who's a sperm whale?
1: Yes. Wait, Mr. Krabs' daughter is gigantic.
0: Yeah.
1: And Mr. Krabs keeps telling, now, you lose weight when you're supposed to. Don't worry about it.
2: Doesn't she have great eyelashes?
0: Yes. Yeah, she has, like, pretty lips.
1: Fluttered. But SpongeBob and Patrick went over to the Tree Dome.
3: Well, that's one of my favorite episodes.
0: Oh, that is great.
1: To have tea with Sandy. And they're both, of course... Yeah, they don't have any water in the Tree Dome. And SpongeBob is drying out slowly, but he finally screams, "What kind of place is this?" Boy, that's good stuff.
4: No, I'm fine.
1: Yes, I'm fine. Water.
0: Sometimes when SpongeBob dries up, they just cut to actual footage of a sponge.
1: That's just a dried up, yeah. Boy, that's how dry he is. USA, you guys all...
3: I watched that. That's why I look like crap today, because I was up till 10:30.
1: Hey, what was your excuse yesterday?
3: What a game, huh?
1: Something else, right? USA and...
3: Do you think he deserved that red card?
1: Valerin Balogun is who we're talking about. Got a red card in the second half in, like, I'm going to say 64th minute. And Malik Tillman converted on a free kick that gave the 10-man United States squad... If you, a player gets a red card, you play shorthanded.
0: Oz never did give nothing to the 10-man.
3: That he didn't already know.
1: Have.
3: Oh, is that it?
1: Yeah. Already,
0: and it's not just that he didn't already have, it's that he didn't already have.
3: He doubles down on
1: that. He didn't.
2: For the rhythm.
1: Didn't already have.
3: I should know you're in America.
1: Anyway, yeah, it's they're drawing parallels with Messi getting the same kind of foul, but he was not ejected. He did not get a red card. But also, Valerin Balogun, who scored 3 goals so far for the United States in the World Cup's out for Belgium on Monday night. They'll have to play without him. But they march on into the round of 16.
3: I don't know how you'd stop that. Is just putting his foot down. He didn't know the guy's ankle was there, right?
1: When it happened... Of course, the guy for Bosnia Herzegovina, immediately went down and started pounding on the earth.
0: Can't stand it.
1: And I, in my chair, and I said, "Oh, look at this puss. You should." they showed the replay, and his ankle was practically facing up at his crotch.
0: So it is bad. Okay.
1: Oh, it was awful.
3: It was bad.
1: Yeah.
3: The guy did get hurt. But
1: you ever do that? I've done that on the basketball court, of course.
3: Twisted your ankle.
1: It was something else. Yeah, you land on your ankle wrong.
0: And so badly.
1: Really hurts right away.
0: To where the doctor at the ER went, "Oh, you would have been better off breaking this."
1: Yes, they sometimes say that.
0: Yeah, it would have been healed quicker and everything.
1: They sometimes say that it's better to break a bone and start over in the healing process. That gives us some sort of lesson for life, doesn't it?
0: It does.
1: Sometimes you're in a relationship.
0: A clean break.
2: Oh, yeah.
1: A clean break.
0: Not a sprain.
1: No. Just rip it off.
2: Drag this out.
1: Yes.
2: Right now.
1: You want a lot of ladies' paw on that shirt. You don't want just one.
0: Did anybody else think it was sprang for a lot of their...
3: Yes.
0: Oh, I got a spranged ankle with a G.
3: Uh-huh.
1: That sounds right.
0: Growing up, that's definitely what I thought.
1: Have you ever heard of the term stove? For like stiff muscles?
3: No.
1: I'm stove up?
3: No.
0: I haven't.
1: Yeah. Like when you're sore, you haven't worked out for the next morning, you're, I'm all stove up.
0: Man. Oh, I like it.
1: I don't know what it means, but I've always heard it.
3: I have not heard that.
1: It's in the White Trash Dictionary, I think.
3: I have the thing on my nightstand. I should have known that one.
1: The White Trash Dictionary?
3: Oh, God, yeah. You know that.
2: Oh, I thought you meant something else.
1: Did you?
3: I grew up white trash, baby.
1: I'm just finding out now there's a White Trash Dictionary, and you have a copy.
3: Yeah.
1: Is this one of those Christmas gifts you got me and I put it in the garage? Okay, never mind. And, boy, England's got their work cut out for them. They win last night. They beat the Congo 2-1. Guess who? Harry Kane, 2 goals in the second half. England's all-time leading scorer. Congo out. Harry Kane and England advance to play Mexico on Sunday in, by the way, Mexico City.
0: Ah.
1: Ooh. And you remember when Mexico played Ecuador, the Mexican fans were out in the parking lot of their hotel beating on trash cans.
3: Kept them up all night, they said.
1: And having a concert.
0: That's still being reviewed, isn't it? They made some sort of formal complaint.
1: Yeah, there's a formal complaint, but much like they're going to try to...
3: I'm sure the security and the police in Mexico will take care of that situation.
1: That's right.
0: They're on the up and up.
3: Yeah.
1: Both august bodies, I'm sure. They're going to try to appeal Falera and Balogun's red card, but apparently, get a load of this, you can't appeal a red card, but you can appeal two yellow cards.
0: I thought that equaled a red card.
1: It does, but if you get them two separately, two yellows that make a red, you can appeal that. If you just go right to the red card, you can't appeal that.
2: Okay. You can appeal an orange card, though.
1: Yes.
2: Am I
1: yes,
2: right?
1: Yes, you can.
0: You're right in an amusing fashion.
2: Well, thank you.
1: That was lovely. Pat, thank you very much. And this song was in my head driving in, so you guys all have to suffer.
3: All right.
1: Name that song.
2: I know it.
0: There's no suffering.
1: No. How about this, huh? Oscar, you know what this is?
4: Hollywood Swinging.
1: Yes, Hollywood Swinging. What
5: you got to say? Same band.
1: Cool and the Gang, thank you.
4: Yeah, Cool and the Gang.
1: Formed in 1964. You know who Cool was? Robert Cool Bell.
3: Heck yeah.
1: That's my nickname, Cool.
0: Yeah.
1: And isn't that one of the kids' name in Parenthood?
0: Yeah.
1: Cool.
0: It's Tom Hulse's kid who Robards essentially adopts.
1: Oh, they've got great nicknames. Robert Cool Bell.
0: That's when the wife goes, the grandma, I just fed Cool his lunch. And Robards goes, I'll call the paper.
3: Does anybody remember like in 2012 when Cool and the Gang opened for Van Halen? And no. I thought at the time, this is a crazy combination. And it was probably one of the best seats I've ever had for a concert. I think I was like second row.
1: It was amazing.
3: To Gunner, actually.
1: I bet it was amazing.
3: It was incredible.
1: Oh, yeah. Oh, yeah.
3: Cool and the Gang was just awesome.
0: Oh, I bet.
3: It was, I really.
2: 2012.
3: Yeah.
2: Huh.
3: It was so fun.
1: Jungle Boogie. Remember that? Jungle Boogie. Blah, blah, blah, blah, blah, jungle. Get up to get down.
3: Who's their lead singer?
1: Robert Cool Bell.
3: That guy sang to me the whole time. I was like the only girl in the front because
2: all
3: the guys.
2: Well, he had to focus on you.
3: The Van Halen people.
1: Dennis D.D. Thomas. Robert Spike Mickens. George Funky Brown.
0: Yeah.
1: Man, I don't know whether to pick Cool or Funky for my new nickname.
0: Chicks. Why not go with both?
1: Chicks. Cool Funky McGee.
3: Yeah.
0: Here comes Funky Cool.
1: Oh, Funky
2: I like
1: Cool.
2: That.
1: Funky Cool. That's good. Coming up in sports, we'll have other stuff, including a letter for Josh from our email pile. 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
3: Oh, yeah.
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8: I-25, still in good shape through Colorado Springs. Start to see heavier volume over off of Powers near Airport Road and also Woodman Road, Meridian, all the way to the interstate picking up. I'm Sean Martinez, this traffic.
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1: This will help.
2: Yeah. I'll do better next time. I'm sorry.
1: Cooling the gang. 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And I have a letter here for Josh, as in often the case. What do we call them? Windbags? Is that right?
3: Yeah.
1: Junior and senior windbags, or just junior win? The junior windbag club, I guess.
3: Yeah, we love our windbags.
1: That's what that is. Hello, Bob and Tom Show. Longtime listener, first time emailer. Each year on July 1st, Tom asked Josh where the first modern Olympic Games were held. I don't remember him asking that ever before, but I don't remember much. And Josh always dutifully answers 1904 in St. Louis.
3: Mm.
1: Well, this is incorrect, according to Eric. The first modern Olympic Games, Athens, Greece, in 1896.
3: Oh.
1: The St. Louis Games marks the first time the Games were held outside of Europe, but they are the third Olympic Games.
3: All right.
1: I did not check that, but...
3: No, I think...
1: maybe he's right.
3: And Tom is reading from a list of history stuff.
1: A list of history.
3: They have it wrong then, but all right.
1: But you're a good St. Louis... What county is that? St. Louis County?
3: St. Louis, there's St. Louis City and then St. Louis County. I grew up in Jefferson County.
1: Oh!
3: So
1: is that a well-to-do county?
3: No, the opposite. It was one of those, hey, do you live in St. Louis County or Jefferson County? Jefferson County.
1: Oh.
2: Other side
3: it's not like that anymore, but when I was a little kid.
1: I have to read this gentleman's whole name. It's in his email, but because I find it amusing. This email from Horace Blimp.
3: Oh, gosh. I love when people have nouns for last names.
1: What a great name.
3: Yeah, that is a great name.
1: Horace Blimp.
3: You ever seen The Life and Death of Colonel Blimp?
2: No.
3: That's a classic.
1: Oh, man. You know what I watched yesterday? I revisited Hanny Calder.
3: Oh, isn't it good?
1: With Raquel Welch. Forget how good Robert Culp was.
3: Great.
1: He's great.
3: Yeah.
1: Ernest Borgnine, Strother Martin, Jack Elam.
3: Christopher Lee is great.
1: Christopher Lee doing...
3: he's a gunmaker kind of guy.
1: Yeah, like a very flat accent.
3: Yeah.
1: Really, really good.
2: Huh.
1: Anyway, this email says...
3: It's grimy. It's a grimy film, isn't it?
2: It's a Western, right?
1: A lot of sweating, a lot of dirt.
3: Yeah.
1: And a lot of...
3: There's some ugliness, of course.
1: You get the feeling they had a big meeting about, this is going to be in Technicolor, so we need something for blood.
3: Oh, yeah. The reddest paint possible.
1: The reddest. I know they had meetings about it. Dear Bob and Tom Show, just wanted to say how much I appreciate Pat Godwin.
4: Me?
1: Whenever I'm feeling down or sad about my life, I think about Pat and feel better about myself.
4: Well, that took a nasty turn.
3: Did you read that?
1: It did too. I never read them before.
5: Maybe you should.
1: Mr. Blimp wrote us that email. Thank you, Horace.
3: Horace Blimp is
1: Horace Blimp.
3: Awesome name.
1: He's amazing. Do you have a letter over there, Josh?
3: I do, yeah. We'll call this Brock Parrot News. Brock.
1: Oh, good. Okay.
3: My friend had a parrot, says a woman whose name rhymes with a female body part.
1: Dolores?
3: That's right.
1: Oh!
3: Dolores and SC.
1: Santa Claus?
3: I think, yes. Dolores
1: or
3: Santa Claus.
1: Or South Carolina, I guess.
3: I think Santa Claus.
1: Okay.
3: My friend had a parrot that would make a sound of the microwave buzzer. And when the friend would get up to check it, the bird would just laugh.
1: The bird not only made the sound, but watched it unfold and then laugh.
3: Laugh at the man. And then he did this with the sound of a phone and a doorbell also.
2: Oh.
1: You just sit down.
2: He's a jokester.
3: Yes.
1: You got your plate. You're in your chair all situated. Ding dong. That's that damn parrot again.
3: It's like living with the guy from Police Academy. Why can't I remember his name?
1: Michael Winslow.
3: Thank you. Jeez, yeah.
1: Bobcat lost his mind on Michael in one of the movies, I guess. He just grabbed him by the throat and said, Michael, no.
3: You have to step.
1: Do you have a letter, Chrissy? It looks like you're poised.
2: I do. All my letters refer to Tom in a way, though.
1: Oh, okay. Well, let's keep it on.
2: I was surprised to be watching MASH today, and Colonel Potter was going on and on about his brownie Hawkeye camera. I've seen every episode more than once, never paid any mind to this until now. Thanks, Tom. This is from Cody in Midland, Texas.
1: Brownie camera.
2: Yeah.
1: It's a brownie.
2: Several years ago, my youngest son came home from college. This is from Mick in Detroit. I bought him a used car to drive while home from the summer. The first day home, I gave him the keys and was so proud. Here, son, drive safely. 2 minutes later, he's back in the house and says, Dad, hey, thanks, but I don't know how to drive a manual.
1: Oh,
3: bummer.
1: I don't know.
2: That's when the lessons began.
1: I don't remember how I learned. But
2: my dad taught me.
1: Oddly enough, my mother taught me how to drive.
3: Ah.
1: And she was fine during that.
2: Did your driver's...
1: Not the manual.
2: Hmm? Did your driver's ed teacher?
1: No, that wasn't covered. I don't think. No.
3: Yeah, my dad taught me too, the stick.
2: Yeah.
1: Made you park on a hill or something and let the clutch out.
4: It was scary.
2: It is
4: scary.
3: All of it.
1: Yeah, I run into a bus. And
3: Yeah.
2: I always went to the school parking lot to do it.
1: Oh, yeah.
2: Yeah.
5: Can I say this? Josh is not on social media for the most part, would you say?
3: Yeah, I've got the Instagram.
5: Very, very, very limited. Mm. So 90% of the messages I get on social media are, hey, could you show this to Josh? Hey, could you let Josh know? Hey, this is for Josh. Mm. Hey, I don't like Josh. Quit sending me stuff. I don't show it to him. I'm not going to show it to him. Wow. And if you would just put yourself back on social media, I wouldn't have to deal with it. There's nothing worse than saying, oh, you have 20 new messages and 19 of them are for Josh.
2: I'm sorry.
1: Yeah, I'm sorry. Didn't you get into some sort of mini fight with the guy a couple weeks ago about you ruined his life?
5: Well, that was the 20th message that wasn't for Josh. That was for me.
1: Oh.
5: Yeah.
1: Yeah. What did he say?
5: I can't repeat it. According to Josh, I was too loud in the restaurant, and I offended everyone within the place.
3: It wasn't the volume. It was the amount of F words.
2: You know, that brings up, that happened to me at lunch yesterday.
1: F words being spoken?
2: There was somebody sitting there, and every other word out of his mouth was the F word.
3: With your party? Or
2: No, I was at the bar.
1: She's at the bar.
2: I was at the bar.
1: Glug, glug.
2: Yeah, I was watching the World Cup game. I just went in for a burger. I knew I could get in, get out, and they were sitting on the corner. You know,
1: Hank Burger.
2: Man, that guy, and I curse a lot, but that offended
1: me.
2: I'm like, come on, dude. First of all, we're trying to watch a game.
5: Right.
2: And secondly, you're loud talking about your effing. I don't care.
1: His effing. Yes. You know, I want to say it was me and Warren and Han. We were at a breakfast place.
3: It was Warren, you, and I.
1: Yes. And Greg was talking really loud about something. And there were plainclothes nuns sitting behind him. And I looked over at one point, sister, after Warren just went on a tirade about something. And he talks loud and repeats it sometimes.
3: And that probably was Han, because when it was you, I, and Greg, people... Oh, Greg is such a clean comic. He does shows for kids.
1: Yes.
3: Go to lunch with him.
1: Yes.
3: There's so much cussing, and he's so loud. And we were the table of women turned around and asked us to be quiet.
1: Yes.
3: And Chick and I just sort of, yes, yeah, of course.
1: Of course,
3: Greg.
1: Yeah. And he thought that unfazed. He thought that was funny. Yeah,
5: yeah. Is it the cauliflower ear? He can't hear as well?
3: I don't think so.
1: I think that's just cosmetic. He's okay. Fine.
3: Yeah.
1: Tell us about your car, Christy.
2: The Tucson Hybrid. Yes, we love it. From Hyundai. And you know, while the world watches the stars at the FIFA World Cup we were all watching yesterday, Hyundai has its eyes on the next generation of talent, the future stars who have already started turning heads at the age of 14, because Next doesn't wait for an invitation, and neither does Hyundai. Hyundai has always moved the future within reach. They did it when they made advanced safety standard on every vehicle and engineered EVs with ultra-fast charging capability, because the future isn't some far-off concept. It's already here. Next starts now. Hyundai, an official partner of FIFA. Last night during the game, I don't know if anybody noticed this, but obviously Hyundai's big on the sidelines.
5: Yeah.
2: And at one point, there was a close shot, and they were in the corner, and it looked like a car was driving onto the field because it comes on the sideboard, you know?
1: Oh, yeah.
2: And Andy goes, what the? And I go, it's part of the Hyundai ad. Oh, okay. It looked like it was driving onto the field.
1: Did look real.
2: It was cool.
1: Yeah. We'll be back with news and sports and more swell stuff. This is the Bob and Tom Show.
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6: I-25 still in good shape through Colorado Springs. Starting to see heavier volume over off of Powers near Airport Road and also Woodbend Road, Meridian, all the way to the interstate picking up. I'm Sean Martinez. This is traffic.
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1: Welcome back to the Bob and Tom Show. We are in the O'Reilly Auto Parts Studios. There's Christy Lee at the news desk.
2: Hello.
1: There's Pat Godwin.
3: Hey, chick.
1: Hey, man. There's Josh Arnold.
4: The guy who invented cocktail sauce. No, I take that back. Tartar sauce.
1: Ah.
4: Just dropped relish and mayonnaise, right?
2: Yeah, I think so.
4: And then tried
2: it
4: and went, hey, this might go well with fish.
1: Right, yeah. Well, there's a...
2: Two things I can't eat. Ugh.
1: What is it? Romelade sauce? I'm not pronouncing that.
3: Oh, I like that for the shrimp, yeah.
1: Correctly. What's that?
2: Romelade, yeah.
3: Romelade.
1: Oh, it's really good.
4: That
1: can
4: be very nice, yeah.
1: Yeah. Why don't they have an all-you-can-eat shrimp place for breakfast?
3: Yes.
1: They have shrimp and grits.
2: Yeah.
4: I'd go to a place that was just called shrimp for breakfast.
1: Yes. Yes.
2: Want a nice peel and eat? What are you doing?
1: And if you're under 5 feet, you get half off your breakfast.
3: Peel and eat.
1: Shrimp.
2: Peel and eat.
3: Too much work. What do you think?
1: No, yes. Absolutely.
5: I'm with you.
3: Right?
1: Let me ask you this. You order your Alaskan king crab at a restaurant. Do you crack it at the table or you have it done in the kitchen?
2: You have to crack it at the table.
1: No, have them do it in the kitchen. No.
2: What?
1: That's so you can shovel in with both hands.
2: Oh, do you pay extra for that?
1: Oh, you're with the chickster. Don't worry about it. Don't worry about cost.
3: Oh, look at that check, little dog.
1: That's right. There's Ace Cosby.
6: Hey.
2: I didn't know that was an option.
6: Oh, yeah.
1: Lobster.
2: Huh.
1: I'm Chick McGee. Hello, Jeff.
7: What's up, buddy?
1: How you doing, Oskay?
4: They don't do it, though, at Long John Silver's when you say, hey, in the kitchen, will you take the breading off of the fried shrimp?
7: They do, but it's with their mouth.
2: Oh.
4: My mom used to de-bread. We would go to Ponderosa.
2: Uh-huh.
4: And it would be steak and shrimp night or something, and she would get the popcorn shrimp, just all you can eat.
1: Yeah.
4: And she would de-bread each
1: popcorn.
4: Popcorn?
1: Popcorn?
4: Yep.
2: Those
4: really?
2: Tiny little ones?
4: Yes.
2: Oh.
4: And I go, Mom, what are you doing? You get more, I can eat more shrimp this way.
2: Oh, my God.
3: Oh.
1: Well, she kind of had something. I would think the breading is full of calories.
4: Well, yeah, I mean, and she was always been a thin lady, but yeah.
1: And remember...
4: just a whole plate of...
1: Joey Chestnut said that one of the... he loves to eat shrimp because it digests so quickly.
2: Yeah.
1: Mm. Right through your body.
2: He's working this weekend, isn't he?
1: It comes out your penis.
4: Oh, gosh, he must be, right?
1: Nathan's hot dogs. Yeah.
2: Does it come out your penis?
3: Yeah, it does.
4: For men?
1: Yeah, you know.
4: Well, obviously.
3: You wouldn't know.
1: Oh, no, I'm sorry. I mean, it's not shrimp. It's asparagus. And everybody should know that. It changes that.
2: It changes the smell, yeah.
1: Dear Bob and Tom Show, I wanted to share an interesting fact about one of our local ice cream shops.
4: All right.
1: And Mr. Ed.
4: Okay.
1: There's a Talking Horse ice cream stand in Mishawaka, Indiana. It's named after the television show Mr. Ed.
4: We're looking at pictures of the treats.
2: Oh,
4: they're amazing.
2: Man.
4: Yeah.
1: The shop is located in a renovated house that was the childhood home of Alan Rocky Lane. Yes, the voice of Mr. Ed.
4: Tom has to find out about this today.
2: Yeah.
1: We've got to find that and go several times. What do you got there? Strawberry and chocolate,
4: that,
1: it looks like.
4: That shake looks perfect.
1: Man.
4: And the size of the straw is excellent.
2: Yeah, the big thick one.
3: Yeah, it's perfect, yeah.
1: If you guys make it up to Mishawaka, come visit me and I'll buy... for the whole crew at Talking Horse Ice Cream Stand.
4: Okay.
1: There you go. We're all set. And we're talking about license plates a couple shows ago. I'm Dear Bob and Tom Show. My name's Chris with a K. I'm living in Florida. I've seen a handful of notable vanity plates over the years. Here's my favorites. That, of course, is a license plate that says D's, D-E-E-Z. And then there's... the next one has O's and P in it. That would be poop with three O's. And then, of course, scat on you.
2: Oh,
3: scat
2: man.
3: On you.
1: Scat on you.
2: How did that get passed?
1: I don't know how that gets...
2: Whoa.
1: How does that become your thing?
4: I have a feeling that's not an Ella Fitzgerald fan.
2: That could be Winnie the Pooh, right?
4: No, there's a poop. It's P at the end.
2: Oh, I thought it was an H. Sorry. Come on.
5: No one wants that kid's book, Winnie the Poop.
1: Oh, rabbit. Oh. I pooped again.
4: Oh, bother.
1: I have this. Does poop stick to your fur? Well, come here then. Anybody else? Any letters?
2: No.
5: Real quick, you were talking about your mom found out the Ponderosa hack to get more shrimp.
4: Yes.
5: Right. Last week, I was out with my parents at an unknown Applebee's. We're at Applebee's.
2: Okay.
5: Yeah, I'll be honest. And My dad gets the riblet dinner. Mm-hmm. And he goes, I have a little trick. He goes, watch this.
1: Oh.
5: So he orders and they go, what do you want for your sides? And he goes, I will have fries and cottage cheese, but bring the cottage cheese out first.
1: Huh.
4: All right.
5: And they bring it out. He goes, now watch. They never remember. And they'll send out more cottage cheese with my plate. And he was right.
1: No way.
5: He found a cottage cheese hack. He somehow is saving $1.99 at Applebee's, and he is ecstatic.
1: That's amazing.
2: I thought you were going to say that he got extra fries because they didn't take up the spot on the plate.
5: No.
1: But you could do that with order the French fries and have them come out first.
5: And then he'll probably get some on the plate as well.
1: More when your plate comes.
5: Yeah, so watch out. There's a 72-year-old ripping you off, Applebee's.
4: Oh, man. If somebody at Applebee's is hearing this and they fix this, you are in trouble, dude.
1: Yeah. You're in big trouble. Yeah. I don't know how they
5: think about that.
1: Guess what? And not only that, but they wouldn't take my credit card or something.
5: These did I just narc?
2: Kind of.
1: Yeah, entirely.
4: What if your dad doesn't speak to you for 3 years?
5: Well, it wouldn't be the longest amount of time we've gone.
1: Is that right?
3: Yeah, but cottage cheese. Yuck, who's with me on that?
2: I was going to say, if you're going to ask for something double, why would it be cottage cheese?
4: It's my least favorite thing in the world. The man likes it. I like it too, but it's got to be ice cold.
1: I mean, I'm going to blow your mind right now.
2: Okay.
1: You take cottage cheese, put a little ranch dressing in there.
5: Oh.
1: It's amazing.
5: Oh.
1: It's amazing.
4: All right.
5: Christy almost threw up.
2: I almost threw up.
1: And then you take the ranch dressing and you put a little mayonnaise in there and you stir that up. With a couple of oysters.
2: More white stuff.
1: And then you look at somebody and go, and then.
4: Oh, jeez.
3: You get some rancid tartar sauce, put that in there.
1: You don't like tartar sauce either?
2: No.
1: What happened to you?
4: I like tartar sauce.
1: Tartar. I pronounce tartar? It that way when I order it. Tartar. Coming back with some sports and news, including coverage of the World Cup. Yes, the United States wins 2-0. Over the Twin Cities, Bosnia and Herzegovina. They play Belgium Monday night at Seahawks Stadium. The Boston Celtics and the 76ers made a big-time NBA trade. Another entrepreneurial child.
4: Oh, like a young kid who invented something?
1: In sports, yep.
4: And, I like it.
1: You like to camp? Any campers? Where are my campers at?
4: I like it. Yeah. I like it, but when I'm done, man, I am done. Get me to my house.
3: Shower.
1: Camper's one of those ideas where, about halfway, there's a hotel, not 3 miles.
2: Right.
1: Yeah. We'll be right back. We're in the O'Reilly Auto Parts Studios. 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
16: Lots of sunshine for the rest of the morning, only a few clouds returning this afternoon. We may see some smoke from wildfires again, probably not as much though, maybe more so later on this evening. Warm temperatures in the lower 90s and only a very light breeze. With the KKTV 11 Alert Weather, I'm meteorologist Kevin Bloomberg.
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19: I-25, still in good shape through Colorado Springs. Start to see heavier volume over off of Powers near Airport Road and also Woodbend Road, Meridian, all the way to the interstate picking up. I'm Sean Martinez. This traffic.
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1: Hey, welcome back to the Bob and Tom Show. We're in the O'Reilly Auto Parts Studios at the news desk. It's Christy Lee.
2: Hi.
1: There's Pat Godwin.
3: Hello.
1: There's Josh Arnold.
4: Hi there.
1: Hi there. There's Ace Cosby.
5: Hey, Chick.
1: Hey, man. I am Chick McGee. Hello, Jeff Hoskay.
6: Howdy there, sir.
1: And did you get a chance to watch the USA and the World Cup a little bit last night?
6: I did not.
1: You did not. Were you watching something streaming? Or
6: I was asleep.
4: Zonked out.
6: I did a little day drinking yesterday and ended up going to bed a little early.
2: That's all right. You're kind of batching it right now, aren't you?
3: That's right. You had a day cap before you went to bed?
6: Oh, I had a morning cap, an afternoon cap.
3: There you go.
1: Day drinking. You know,
2: day drinking and I'm thinking.
1: Check local listings, but CVS Pharmacy, they will not sell you liquor before 7 a.m. Did you know that?
3: I did. I've sat in that parking lot many times.
1: I don't think I want to live in a country where you can't be hungover by noon, okay? I don't. Well. Hey, World Cup last night, USA. Valerian Balogun scored his third goal of the World Cup before being sent off with a red card in the second half. Malik Tillman converted on a free kick to give the shorthanded 10-man United States squad a 2-0 win over Bosnia and Herzegovina to advance to the round of 16. Also yesterday, elsewhere in the World Cup, England over the Congo 2-1. Belgium beat Senegal 3-2. And Belgium is the next opponent for USA. That'll be Monday night from Lumen Field. It is in Paris. No, it's not. It's in Seattle where the Seahawks play. It is funny, though. They go through all this World Cup stuff on the coverage. And then, of course, it will take place in Seattle, and then they can't help themselves. They go, it's where the Seahawks play. And because they did that last night with Santa Clara. Well, it's Santa Clara Stadium, and they can't say Levi's because right. They're not a sponsor for the World Cup.
4: Yes.
1: This is where the 49ers play. It was pretty good. And Harry Kane. Hey, that's a Harry Kane.
4: Why, thank you.
1: As I said, England over the Congo 2-1. And, yep, you guessed it. Harry Kane scored both second-half goals to help England rally a 2-1 victory over the Congo.
7: Here comes the story of Harry Kane, a soccer player who came
1: and
7: win.
1: And do you say Congo or the Congo?
4: I say Congo. And I really don't like talking about them because they're a country full of killer apes, if you've seen the movie.
1: Yes.
4: We don't need those diamond-protecting gray apes.
1: But they're very good at their job.
4: Oh, wait, they'll make sure you don't steal those diamonds.
2: All right, what movie is that?
4: Who's Congo.
1: Congo. Oh. Who's the guy from Nip Tuck is in that?
4: Yes.
1: I forget. Dolmet? No, that's not his name. Dermot?
4: I can't remember his name either. But Laura Linney?
2: Ugh.
1: Laura Linney.
4: Oh, you're not a fan, Christy?
3: You don't like her?
1: No, Tom.
2: Tom can't. The freckles freak him out.
4: Oh, yeah, and he's wrong about it.
1: Freckles and moles.
4: They're like a couple, and they're not, it doesn't make her unattractive in any way.
1: She's like, you know, Love Actually. She starts to make out.
2: Yeah.
1: Those moles, my God. Have you seen her? Anyway.
2: No, I like her. She's fine.
1: Yeah,
2: she's liked her in Ozark.
3: Yeah, she's great in that.
1: Adult cinema, there was an Aunt Peg. Am I remembering this correctly?
4: I'm unaware.
1: Yes. It was like a borderline fetish.
4: Was it a series?
1: Yeah, it was a naughty aunt.
2: Really?

0: Yeah, who would come over and...
1: And peg you?
0: What? No, no, her name her just name happened to be Peg. Peg.
1: Oh, no, okay. Sorry, I got confused.
0: You sounded... Not only were you confused, you sounded hopeful.
1: Yeah.
0: Hey. Peg me?
1: Peg you?
0: Peg me? Peg you? What about
1: peg me?
0: Peg you. You. Okay. Stupid and...
1: We'll peg each other.
0: Boy. What do you do if two guys pegging each other and... The devil's three-way.
2: How they, does that happen?
0: Are they ignoring that?
3: They can peg. They can take turns.
0: That would be.
2: Oh.
3: To do it simultaneously, there'd have to be some sort of
4: circus act.
3: Yeah. Cirque du Soleil.
0: Oh, nice. Two friends from the United Kingdom broke the Guinness World Record for the fastest time to erect a two-man tent. And it qualifies team of two.
2: Team of okay. two. Okay.
0: Param Tanna and Adam Greenstreet. Can these two guys live together and not drive each other crazy? Param and Adam, lifelong pals who've been scouting for most of their lives, put up a two-man tent in 1 minute, 4.92 seconds.
3: That's impressive, dude.
0: That's amazing.
3: There's usually at least one pole that gets snagged.
2: Yes.
3: And
0: right. And you're cussing.
2: Right.
0: You pound the stake into your foot accidentally. Wow. Just a mess.
1: Dude, whoever came up with the idea of running the elastic cord through all of the poles that go together, that person deserves $1 billion.
2: Is that one where you just pop it up?
1: Kind of? No, it's just the pole. Before, you had to like find all the poles and hook them together. Now there's right. like a line running through the poles, so you can kind of just flip them out, and they gotcha. All stick together real quick.
3: Oh.
0: Oh, by the way, that's Adam on the left. And that's,
2: how do you know?
0: That's Param on the right.
3: Are you sure?
2: Uh-huh. Are you sure?
3: Oh, look at that.
0: I'm just guessing. There it is. Two-man tent. That's a snug two-man tent.
2: That is.
0: Right?
4: Yeah, that's it.
1: Are they camping in a, is that a graveyard behind them?
0: That does look like tombstones in the background, doesn't it?
4: That's risky.
3: Yeah.
0: Are they pledging a fraternity? What's going on? Oh,
4: maybe they're tomato plants.
0: Oh, they're tomato plants.
3: Or, yeah, some sort of sapling holder things. Or
1: Oh, they even got the rain fly on top.
3: Oh, they did.
0: What is the rain fly?
3: The extra tarp that goes over so the rain will just kind of fall off of it.
0: Cascade off.
2: Now, do you have to carry that in a backpack? Is that the scout's thing?
1: Yeah, that would fit. I mean, that's a tiny tent. That
2: really?
1: Would easily fit in your backpack. It wouldn't take up like that much space.
0: Do they have a camping equivalent of a roller bag instead of a backpack? and if they don't, why don't they?
3: Yeah, why?
2: Like rugged wheels.
0: Yeah,
3: especially if you had an 8-person tent or something. Yeah,
0: you put stuff in the roller, and you know
2: they have those big beach carts. Why couldn't they have a hiking cart?
0: Yeah, Chrissy's right. You have to change the tires, but you know, for off roading. But
3: boy, sometimes those tent bags are just big enough to put a tent back in it. Like when you fold it up and you try to get it back into that.
1: Oh yeah,
3: it's. I've ripped a few of those.
2: Well, here's part of it. I've never done that, any of this.
3: It's not fun.
0: You've never, you know, you haven't had a suitor say, you know, you and I should go camping one time.
2: No.
0: How about that?
3: Maybe it's better now. I haven't put up a tent or taken one down in a long time because it was such a hassle.
2: I went to Girl Scouts and that we had, but the tents were already built. They were big tents on a board or something, like glamping, I guess.
1: Like the big army tents.
2: Right.
3: Ever gotten fed up and take the tent out, you can't get it set up, so you just lay on the ground and use it like a sleeping bag?
2: Yeah. Has that happened to you?
3: No, but I think it would be, I'm surprised I didn't just give up.
0: I can't remember the last time. I bet it was 30 years ago I camped.
2: You actually put up a tent?
0: For like a brief night, yeah.
2: We bought one of those little tents, those little pop-up tents, and put it in the basement for the kids when they were little.
0: You know how this goes. The lady at the time, or whoever, a wife, or one of them, I forget, they had friends who camp, and it's wonderful, and you get to be one with nature. And
2: you got to haul all your food. You got to cook all your food. Yeah. You got to clean up all your food. There's nowhere to go to the bathroom.
0: Although air mattresses change the game
2: That's
0: in camping.
2: True. Yeah.
0: Instead of the, you know, no matter how many blankets you put, you're on the ground.
3: You still are on the ground and you feel it. Yeah.
0: You know it. And if you're going camping this weekend and you're concerned about leaving your home, don't be. 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
9: We have a crash westbound Highway 24 at Meridian. Also heavier volume on I-25 through the city of Colorado Springs. And we do have heavier volume also on Powers from Dublin down to Bradley. I'm Sean Martinez's traffic.
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3: Howdy.
2: There's Pat Godwin. There's Jess Hooker.
4: Hello.
2: There's Josh Arnold.
5: I was wondering, Chick, if I could set you up with my sassy Southern Belle aunt.
2: What's her first name?
5: Clavanna.
3: Clavanna.
2: I would call her Clo, and I would enjoy it. Yeah. How's that?
6: Oh, that's my sweet darling.
2: Oh, a lot of sweet darling.
6: Another lemonade, baby.
2: Baby. There's Ace Cosby.
7: Hey, yo.
2: I'm Chick McGee. Jeff Oskey is over there.
8: That's right.
2: In Tom's seat. Jeff taking his life into his in hand.
8: I haven't touched anything. I haven't moved the chair height. I haven't touched the microphone.
3: Say you
7: no, you can
8: oh, I know.
3: Yeah.
8: I made a video to make sure I match everything perfectly when I leave.
3: Nice.
5: Ace, that's a fair question.
7: Are you commando?
8: I wouldn't do that to the world.
2: I have not been commando on a consistent basis for, decades. I enjoy underwear, too. The older you get, I enjoy underwear.
5: I do, too. Tom said he went commando for, like, a while, right? Like,
3: yes.
5: It was his thing.
2: Yeah, when I first met him, he was...
3: Oh, yeah, back in the wild days.
5: Uncomfortable to me, but especially in jeans.
3: He could get to it quick.
2: Yes. Well, you know, what happened is they took pictures of... Bob and Tom were on stage, and a couple of the pictures had Tom pee stain in the front on his jeans.
5: Oh,
2: and
5: yeah.
2: He was, of course, mortified. And he started wearing underwear, I should say.
3: That was the end of the commando days.
2: That was the end of commando. Yeah, he denies a lot of those days. Boy, talk about revisionist history. Boy. Christy, what's going on in the world, dear?
3: Anybody been to the Vegas airport?
2: Oh, sure. Oh, yeah.
3: What do they say at the Vegas airport?
2: You owe us $40.
3: Never play the slot machines, right?
2: Oh, yeah.
3: They
2: right.
3: don't pay off.
5: I always see people sitting at them.
2: Yeah, sure.
3: A lucky traveler won $3.3 million on a slot machine at Harry Reid International Airport.
2: Harry Reid.
5: Just amazing.
3: That's the first. That's because all the money that everybody has spent has been waiting. Facility officials announced...
5: Yeah, it was either going to have to pay out or explode.
3: Yeah, on social media, that the man hit the jackpot on my favorite slot machine.
5: Oh, which one?
7: Double Diamond?
3: No, that was my favorite until Wheel of Fortune.
8: Oh, Wheel of Fortune. That's my fun. Jam.
5: Wheel. That's always...
3: Fortune. That's a huge one. Oh, it's... Yeah.
5: They're rarely empty.
2: They have the theme.
3: And you get to spin the wheel. Oh, it's the greatest. This was over the weekend in the airport sea gates. The gambling company International Game Technology also confirmed the victorious slot machine player, identifying the winner only as Anthony. But,
5: he works at the grocery store, doesn't he?
7: Saving his pennies for Sunday.
2: Right next to Mr. Cacciatore's on Sullivan Street.
5: Oh.
8: Now, if you win, are you upgrading to first class?
5: Right. Or are you even going home?
2: Yeah.
8: Oh, yeah. I'm flying private.
5: Honey, I'll be there in another week.
2: Let's say... 2 months rent in Vegas, $3,000 maybe. Not a real nice place, but
5: I bet. And somewhere in Henderson, at least.
2: Yeah, right.
3: $3.3 million on a slot machine.
5: That's awesome.
3: And, I won $75 there once. I thought I no at the airport.
4: That's good.
3: Thought it was great.
2: Really?
3: Yeah.
5: What does Uncle Sam's? What do his grubby hands get?
3: Well, over what is it? $10,000 you have to report. Is that?
7: Yeah,
3: Yeah.
7: With a teller, would they have the cash on hand?
3: No. I think
5: a man who you've never seen, who nobody has ever seen, walks up to you and says, we have a limo.
2: Come with me.
5: You go to some weird warehouse.
3: I don't know how they do.
7: Joe Pesci walks up.
5: Take the hammer or the money.
2: A light bulb. A chair.
3: But have you ever hit one of those jackpots, though, and you don't know how much money you've won?
5: Because, that's always...
3: Because it's like three times whatever, lady comes over and...
5: Yeah.
3: Yeah.
5: Only once have I had it where I was like, it's got to stop. And it just still has... It just kept going. And it wasn't a lot. It just seemed like a lot, but... Mm-hmm. Yeah.
3: Well, when you pay the penny slot.
4: Yeah.
5: I don't mess around with the penny slots.
3: Good
4: this
3: for
4: is,
3: you.
4: This is going to sound crazy. Slots. I've never played a slot machine.
8: Ever.
4: Ever. I want to. I just never have.
9: Well, we got to get you in front of a one-armed bandit.
4: All right, let's do it.
3: It's not the same anymore without the coins coming in.
8: Yeah.
3: Really,
2: you've got
3: not.
2: You've got a decent casino over on your side of town too.
3: Not too far from
2: you. Right down the down the road.
4: Right.
2: Yeah, right there.
4: Huh?
2: Hell yeah!
10: You never spent your whole comedy paycheck on on Double Diamond, then had to fly back to L.A. and tell your girlfriend that.
3: Was Double Diamond your one? That was yours.
2: And do they have?
10: I walked to the airport.
2: Do they have? Ooh. They have gambling on the cruise ships, right?
10: Oh yeah, big time.
2: And
10: yeah.
2: Is it just like Vegas? They have live dealers and the whole thing.
9: Oh, they have tables.
10: Yeah.
9: Oh, cool.
2: Table
3: the ones that I only cruise I've ever been on. They don't have that. I mean, they have one table. I've never been down there.
10: Oh,
3: it's small, but
9: I lost my
3: gambling
9: ass.
3: Days are over.
5: Lost my ass on the Disney cruise. They took me to this back room and Goofy took a table saw out of my hand.
2: Give it to him, Goof.
5: Her yuck. You didn't pay up. You're a retainer.
9: You're a cheater.
3: The slot machines are just too addictive for me. I can't do it.
9: Do you play them?
8: My mom plays them.
3: Mm-hmm. Yeah.
8: And that's the thing. It's like, oh, you're playing a penny slot. But if you want to win like the major jackpot, you got to pay 300 pennies at a time.
9: Yeah.
8: Right. And they don't tell you that.
2: Right.
8: You're playing the quarter slot and you're like, oh, well, you have to play 92 quarters if you
2: Well, that's just common sense.
8: It adds up.
2: Have to load them up.
5: That would be my, that was where a video poker, I would play that.
4: Yeah.
5: I'd put in $40 and then just $10 hand, $10 hand, $10 hand, $10 hand, back to my room.
3: No, I like the excitement of table games. I'm a big craps player.
2: Yeah, I like dice too. That's what I like.
3: Yeah, that's my fave.
5: Blackjack was mine.
3: That's a good one too, especially if you get a great table. Well, I met some really fun fans on a blackjack table a couple times.
4: You guys will have to take me. I've never done any of this.
10: Oh, you'd love it.
9: Yeah.
10: Right up your alley. You'd like it.
3: Yeah, it was
4: because it's addictive.
10: But I just mean it's fun and dangerous.
9: You know what's funny? I always did it when I had no money.
4: Yeah.
2: Oh yeah.
9: And now that I've got a little bit of money to like, What's the word for
8: flush?
9: When you pay your bills and you have like a couple hundred
5: disposable
9: bucks left.
5: Income.
9: What's that?
3: Disposable income.
9: Yeah, thank you. I've got a little bit of disposable income each month. I don't do it.
4: No,
9: I only did it when I was flat broke.
4: Yeah.
9: And would overdraft on my card at the ATM in the casino.
2: Yes, that's Vegas. Vegas,
4: that's
2: baby,
4: a part
2: Vegas.
4: Of the experience, it sounds like. Yeah.
2: So your hands don't get black anymore because you don't handle the coins.
3: No, it comes out on a piece of paper.
2: Yeah.
3: Yeah, and you take it
2: remember
3: up to
2: that?
3: The window.
2: Yeah. I bet your mom.
3: Oh, my gosh, it was the best.
8: Well, you get the big buckets.
2: Bucket of coins.
3: Put all the quarters.
5: Sometimes just
3: in
5: a
3: it?
5: Large cup if you didn't have as much.
2: Sometimes a large cup. I always wanted
3: I know it's easier for them, but it sure takes away the
4: romance of it. Yeah.
2: I always wanted to win enough money so they had to bring out a rack and put my chips in the rack.
9: Oh, yeah.
2: Yeah.
9: Did you guys ever gamble enough? I guess it's kind of lose enough to get a free breakfast or show tickets.
3: No, I don't know. I was never a part of the right club or something.
10: Christy, didn't Drew Hastings and I come to a craps table and have to say to you, Christy, our flight's in an hour.
3: Yeah.
9: Pull you away.
3: Well, and Drew, the way Drew plays craps drives me absolutely insane because he only plays 4 and 10, and it's like,
2: and
3: come
2: bets,
3: on.
2: He's the don't come guy, right?
3: Yes, and he always bets against it. I'm like,
9: I love
3: that.
9: That
2: he's the
9: like
2: only
9: classic.
2: One yelling at when the guy craps out.
3: Yeah.
2: Drew's happier, and it's like, shut up.
3: Yes,
9: he's that guy.
3: It's like, come on, Drew.
9: How would he sound, Pat?
10: What would he say again?
2: Don't come. Don't.
10: Don't come.
9: We got to change the line. I never know.
10: Oh, that's right.
2: Well, no, there's the come line.
9: You bet. I understand.
2: You bet on the come,
9: but
2: and that's
9: never
2: the
9: really
2: point.
9: I wanted to hear Drew Hastings yell.
2: You roll a six, and you got to roll a six again before you crap out.
10: Don't do it.
2: Don't crap on the come line, I'd say.
8: I never know when I can take my money off. Like, when I've tried playing craps, and they're like, oh, you're up. And I'm like, awesome. And then somebody rolls, and they're like, oh, you just lost all your money. I'm how'd that happen?
2: Right.
8: I would have taken that money when I was up.
2: That's key. You've got craps is the way I play. I have a system. If I win money, I keep playing.
3: Right.
2: And if I lose money, I keep playing.
3: Uh-huh.
2: And no, but you got to have something on everything.
9: The guy who is running the craps table.
2: Every roll you make money.
9: The first time he tells somebody, hey, by the way, you can take your money, he's fired.
5: All right. They don't like reminding you. Yeah,
3: they'll push the money toward you.
5: Right.
3: If you've won something. And if you don't pick it up, you can say, put it back on that number or whatever.
5: Have you seen? I've seen people get yelled at when they reach for it.
3: Yes.
2: Oh, yeah. Oh, yeah.
8: That was me.
5: Yeah. Yeah. Yeah. They'll let you have it.
2: I've heard this in Vegas. Hands.
3: Yeah.
2: Hands. Oh, it's frightening.
5: Pat, you were in Vegas. You were doing comedy shows. You got paid. You blew all of your money right there.
10: Now, keep in mind, I'm not a gambler. And the only time I ever did it, I worked for 2 weeks in Vegas. And I'll tell you what we got paid. We got paid $2,100 a week.
5: Yeah.
10: And you were paid in check, but they would cash your check for you.
2: Oh, yeah. Uh-huh.
10: I was smart enough not to. Had a little bit of Jameson with my friend who ran the comedy club, Kevin, and he took me to the MGM Double Diamonds.
3: Sure.
10: And you know what? I won initially like $1,750.
5: Oh, awesome.
10: And I was instantly hooked.
5: Yeah.
10: And spent $4,200, lost all my money, and walked to the airport.
5: I mean, and that's not a short walk.
3: That is not a short walk.
5: Yeah, right.
10: Yeah, no, and it was like 102, so.
5: Yeah.
2: Yeah, it's always crazy hot in Vegas.
10: And my girlfriend picked me up, Kim, and I had to tell her that I lost. I had to tell her I took all the money out, and it blew away in the wind.
8: You tried crumpling it up and putting it in your pocket as you got it.
5: And then she said, you know what's funny? I opened up the window of our bedroom, and all your clothes flew out.
10: And your guitar.
5: And your car blew away on fire.
2: Please tell me you're not making that up. You did tell her the money blew away.
10: No, I had to tell her the truth. I lost all the money.
2: Man.
5: Oh.
10: And that's the only time I've gambled.
5: Yeah. Well, you know what?
3: I'm glad you learned your lesson.
5: Yeah, you learned the type of gambler you are.
2: Yeah, and
3: you have an addictive personality. So.
10: Oh, I was addicted immediately. Yeah. When you first win like something like $1,700, you're like, whoa, it was so exciting.
2: This is just like an ATM. It's just you go out there to pick up your money.
3: And it's like, this is going to be the role. This
10: and
3: is
10: we had more Jameson and more Jameson. Yeah.
5: All right, I can't talk anymore about Vegas or I will hop on a plane by 11 a.m.
2: You got some people in Vegas, right, that you know, or are they still always in, or is it for a convention you know them? Or?
5: They would come in from L.A.
2: Yeah.
5: I don't know if I know anybody in Vegas now.
8: Bob Zaney?
4: Yeah.
5: Oh, yeah, you're right.
2: We'll be right back. We're in the O'Reilly Auto Parts Studios. This is the Bob and Tom Show.
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13: I-25, heavier volume southbound from Briargate down to Garden of the Gods. Northbound, heavier around South Academy down, up toward Uinta. It's also a little bit busier Highway 24 at Meridian and also Mesa Ridge and South Academy. A little busier headed toward Fort Carson. I'm Sean Martinez's traffic.
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3: Welcome back to the O'Reilly Auto Parts Studios. 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
4: Hello.
3: There's Pat Godwin.
5: Hey, chick.
3: Hey, man. There's Jess Hooker.
6: Hello.
3: Hello. There's Josh Arnold.
7: Hi.
3: Ace Cosby.
8: Hey.
3: Jeff Oske.
9: Yes.
3: Yes, indeed. Yes, and if you're wondering, Jeff is sitting in Tom's chair, behaving himself.
7: So be sure to tune in Tuesday when...
3: Oh, yeah.
7: We'll hear about it.
3: All hell will break loose. I can't believe this.
10: There are pubes everywhere.
3: What does he do? Weird Beard sat here. I'm right. Chick. And Christy, what do you got cooking over there?
4: TSA officials say a passenger was caught trying to smuggle a smoke grenade jammed inside a jar of peanut butter. The traveler's checked bag alarmed, set off alarms at Indianapolis International Airport. And upon further inspection, agents found two live smoke grenades. One was stuffed into a full jar of peanut butter. After the passenger was located, he said a friend had told him he could get the smoke grenades through TSA, checked baggage screening, by placing them in a peanut butter jar.
7: That's how people used to do it with pot.
3: I was just going to say that, yeah.
4: Oh, because the dogs can't smell it through the peanut butter?
3: And yeah, they have some sort of airtight, it's purported to be airtight, a canister that you put your weed in.
7: Oh.
3: Yeah. It's supposed to help, I guess. Keep the dogs off the scent.
4: Are smoke grenades something that people want for the 4th of July? Or?
7: Yeah, we would get them for the 4th of July, but not to where we would need to smuggle them.
3: They're in that category of why. Like,
7: it was the larger smoke bomb.
3: The ash snakes. Why do you get those?
4: Yeah.
3: Smoke bombs. I don't understand sparklers, but they were legal forever where I grew up, and nothing was legal.
4: I think they're still legal, aren't they?
6: Oh, yeah, you can have sparklers. Yeah. I like the ones that are like 4 feet long.
3: No kidding. Yeah. I guess they get like insanely hot.
7: Just such a burn hazard.
4: Man.
3: Yeah.
7: So hot.
4: People get more injuries from sparklers than any other firework?
3: Yeah, I think so. And do you know...
6: Bottle rockets are pretty dangerous.
3: Is it? Oh, we had... Josh and I were talking about that. We had bottle rocket fights.
6: Oh, we did too.
3: Oh,
6: my gosh.
7: What were we doing?
4: Point, I don't know.
3: Oh, point them at you. You're losing eyes.
7: Easily.
3: Easily.
4: And did you shoot them out of... I didn't have brothers, so we didn't do any of this stuff.
6: No.
4: You shoot them out of bottles?
3: Yeah.
6: You're supposed to,
3: ideally.
6: But we had welding gloves on, and we would just hold them, shoot them out of our hands at each other.
7: Yeah, we liked the ends of the little hole in the end of a wiffle ball bat.
6: Oh, that's good. That's real good.
7: Because then you would get an arm's length. And...
3: We lit them and then threw them as high as we could.
7: We would do that every now and again,
3: too. And see how much farther.
7: Sometimes we would break all the sticks off, throw them in a box, and just light the box on fire.
6: Oh, my God. Yeah.
7: I mean, morons.
3: Mm-hmm. Just stupidity.
6: Or just throwing firecrackers in the fire. Yeah, just not telling anybody. Now, walking up there and throwing in there.
3: It used to be the process... where we live, you had to join a club.
4: Yes.
3: Like a temporary license or something. Mm-hmm. You signed up for $10 and then you were some sort of organization and you were allowed all the fireworks, I guess. I don't know if that's still the process or not.
9: I feel like when we were young, like the thing to do was to get a whole thing of black cats. And do the whole pack at once.
4: Yeah, so was a thing.
9: They would carry on to the next one. You'd be like, oh, that family's got some cash. They went through a whole brick in 3 seconds.
7: Yeah, they bought the 100 or whatever.
9: Oh, yeah.
7: Yeah.
3: Oh, they do sell those in like brick size firecrackers.
7: And sometimes in round circles, like giant ammo.
3: Like an ammo belt?
7: Belt, yeah.
6: You guys noticed that fireworks and Easter candy is packaged and sold the same. Is that weird? Like, it's always like this big cellophane, basket.
7: Oh, yeah, when you buy the kits.
6: It's all wrapped, yeah. I wonder if those are the same people.
3: I think they've moved now, thankfully, but you know, my dog's very nervous around fireworks. But they had, like, it was a world-class display at this house, in my back fence neighbors. It was unbelievable.
7: Yeah.
3: The only thing they were missing was drones in the sky spelling out letters. Spelling out words. It was crazy.
4: Some experts advise if you are setting off fireworks this 4th of July, I know we hit on this yesterday, but it doesn't hurt to relive, only buy legal consumer fireworks from reputable retailers. Yes. Never use homemade, altered, or illegal fireworks.
9: How do you know what a reputable dealer is when they all have the names like Three Fingered Charlie? Like, is that reputable? Or
3: that is a real place.
9: Yeah.
3: Three Fingered Charlie's, yeah.
4: Always follow instructions on the label. This is one. Never use fireworks while impaired with alcohol or drugs.
3: Oh, okay.
4: Mm-hmm. Never hold, wear, or attach fireworks to your body.
7: Where?
4: Or clothing.
7: You like my firecracker helmet?
3: It's going to go off here. Watch it. It'll get you.
4: Don't relight a dud. Wait at least 20 minutes and soak it thoroughly in water before disposing of it.
3: We would tie cherry bombs together, like 10 of them. Make one fuse and put it under a stump and try to blow the stump out of the ground. Just.
7: I bet it made a dent.
3: Oh, yeah. There's dirt and everywhere. Just hoodlums.
4: The safest way to celebrate is to leave fireworks to the professionals. Enjoy your public fireworks in your community.
3: Yes.
4: There, that's our PSA.
3: Check local listings, but it'll be about 100 degrees almost everywhere as you're enjoying fireworks.
7: They might light themselves in some place.
3: Yeah.
6: We had a lake house when we were kids, and so all of us had dirt bikes and four-wheelers, and our parents, being the good parents that they were, we would zip-tie PVC pipe on the back, and so there would be a cousin driving the four-wheeler, the dirt bike, and then there would be a cousin sitting backwards putting fireworks in the PVC pipe and lighting them, and we would just drive around the...
7: Yeah, that is amazing. Yeah. That is redneck heaven right there.
6: I would do it again right now.
7: Yeah.
3: Maybe humming the Stars and Stripes.
7: Oh, man. Or Rick Derringer, I Am a Real American.
6: Yeah, we had stole wine coolers from our parents. It was the time of my life.
4: A Colorado man got quite the surprise after opening his truck to find a bear in the passenger seat. We have the video here I'd like to share with you.
3: In this guy's defense,
4: the home security cameras captured the moment.
3: The bear is kind of adorable, and doesn't he look thin? He looks real thin.
7: Yeah. He's a black bear.
6: That makes me sad when I see the thin ones.
4: Yeah.
7: A black bear, and oh my God, the guy immediately takes his phone out and starts taking pictures of it.
4: Yeah.
7: But you cannot tell there's a bear in there when you walk up.
6: No, not at all.
4: Because his windows are tinted heavily. Yeah. Home security.
7: Oh, my God.
3: He got knocked down. He tried to go to the driver's side,
6: and the bear stuck his head out the driver's side.
7: Yeah, and who knows if it growled or...
5: How did the bear know the code to get in?
4: I don't know.
7: How did the bear get in there?
3: And bears don't code.
6: I think the driver's side window is down.
4: Home security cameras captured Andy Kerrigan opening the passenger door of his pickup and coming face-to-face with the bear. You can see him jump back as the bear pops his head out before the bear returns, rummaging inside the... Inside.
7: He gets a piece of wood.
6: I don't know if I do that. Oh, it's a baby.
5: Tiny little thing.
7: It is a baby, which scares me even more.
6: Yeah. Right. Yeah. Because mom's
4: somewhere.
6: Yeah.
4: Yeah. He was able to shoo the bear away, as Josh said, using that slab of wood.
7: Yeah.
9: I had something similar happen back when I used to live downtown. I wouldn't lock my doors. I'm so sorry.
3: Good thinking. Yeah.
9: I got tired of people breaking my window to get into my car to realize there was no change in there. So I would leave my... And one day I was going to the brokerage firm and I pulled out of my parking lot and I'm driving down the street. And all of a sudden in my rearview mirror, a man sits up in my back seat.
4: Oh,
9: a homeless guy was just asleep in my back seat I didn't know. And he sits up and I And he goes, "Oh, I'm sorry, buddy. I was just asleep." And I go, "You can't be in my car." He goes, I know, but it was a two door, so I had to stop and like get out and then move the seat up so he could climb out.
7: Wow!
9: And then
7: that must have scared the hell out of you.
9: Oh, it did.
4: I guess you couldn't take him home, could you?
9: No, but
4: he didn't have home.
9: He was wearing Zubaz, which if that tells
7: Jeff, you did some day drinking yesterday.
9: Mm-hmm. That's right.
7: Pat, have you ever done anything?
5: I have. Yeah, I have. I miss it. I miss it. And I miss it so much. I wrote a tribute for you and your yesterday.
9: Oh, yeah.
5: And what you did yesterday. And if I could enlist the services of show choir Josh. Yes. I can't play because of a busted wing, so I need you to go.
7: I think I know what you want here.
5: Can I have the piano? So your note is boom, boom, boom.
7: Okay.
5: Boom, boom, boom, boom, boom, boom, boom, boom, boom, boom, boom, boom, boom, boom, boom, boom, boom, boom, boom, boom, boom, boom, boom. Walk it this morning. I'm taking the whole day off there now. Walk it this morning. I'm faking a little cough now. I'm going day drinking.
3: Yeah.
5: With an Uber driver, yeah. It takes me so long to pass out. Oh, I'll pass out. Josh.
3: Hey.
5: I'm calling in sick. For Big Bloody Marys and shots now. I'm calling up Chick.
3: Yeah.
5: Our waitress is so effing hot now. We're going day drinking on a Wednesday morning, yeah.
3: Woo!
5: I hope my ex-wife won't find out. Oh, she'll find out for the last time now.
4: Yeah.
5: A little higher.
3: We're in the O'Reilly Auto Parts Studios. 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
22: Lots of sunshine for the rest of the morning. Only a few clouds returning this afternoon. We may see some smoke from wildfires again. Probably not as much, though. Maybe more so later on this evening. Warm temperatures in the lower 90s and only a very light breeze. With a KKTV 11 alert weather, I'm meteorologist Kevin Bloomberg.
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2: Hey.
1: There's Pat Godwin.
3: Hello.
1: There's Jess Hooker.
4: Hello.
1: There's Josh Arnold.
5: Hi.
1: Ace Cosby.
6: Howdy.
1: Howdy do. There's Jeff Oskey.
7: Hello, sir.
1: And isn't it true that Benjamin Franklin wanted the turkey to be our national bird instead of the eagle, or was it a peacock? Which one?
5: I think he was turkey.
1: It was turkey, right? Yeah.
5: He was that before he was president or after that, or during that he wanted
4: during
5: that?
4: I don't remember.
1: Well, of course, he was vice president, and he was president for four terms.
5: Wow.
1: That's odd.
5: Yeah,
1: that's
5: people forget that.
1: Well, anyway, I was just looking for an excuse to play this. That's a peacock, not a turkey. Oh, and Jess, are you aware of this song? Any clue? Uh-oh.
5: If you had to guess the band.
1: Hey, hey, hey. What you got to say? Okay, here comes the title of the song.
4: Okay.
1: Say, hey, hey, hey. One more time. Here it comes. What you got to say? Hey, hey, hey.
4: Up.
5: That's right.
4: Oh,
5: it's Natalie Merchant.
3: Ed Sheeran.
1: A rare misstep for the Maniacs.
4: The Spinners?
1: That's
4: a good guess. No, is that a, yeah,
1: that's a good
4: maybe,
1: guess.
4: Yeah.
1: Cool in the Gang.
4: Cool in the Gang. Oh, wow.
1: Yeah.
4: Okay.
1: Yeah.
4: No.
5: That's a great song.
1: They also have a song I love, Jungle Boogie.
5: Yeah
2: that's
5: that.
2: A good one.
5: Marrow, marrow, Jungle Boogie.
1: Jungle Boogie would get down.
5: I don't know. Oh, man, that's a great song.
1: Yeah. Here's a great newscaster, Chrissy Lee. Hey, how about that?
2: Oh, very nice. Thank you. An animal rescuer in England saved a pony that got stuck in a tractor tire.
1: Huh?
2: Yeah, RSPCA animal rescue officer Nicole O'Reilly responded to the property in...
1: That horse is a troublemaker.
5: And then, well, this is what happens when ponies watch that Smashing Pumpkins video.
1: They want to
5: go down the hill in that tire.
1: Yep.
2: They responded to the property in Stoke-on-Trent.
1: Oh.
2: Yeah, where the small equine was found on its side, trapped inside the tire. Yeah.
1: I would live in someone's garage in that neighborhood.
2: In Stoke-on-Trent?
1: I would be perfectly happy.
5: I believe you mean garage?
1: Yes, garage. Yes, you're right. By the motorway.
5: Indeed. Yeah.
2: Local residents helped lift the tire while Ms. Riley worked to remove the pony.
1: Oh.
2: The pony got out safely without causing any injury.
1: Well, a boy pony or a girl pony?
2: Doesn't say.
1: Oh.
2: That's all the information I have.
5: All ponies are girls.
2: What?
1: You know what? That's right.
5: Not my little pony.
1: And, you know, there are... Oh, come on.
2: Okay, that pony was having fun. It did want to roll down the hill.
5: It's the ugliest pony I've ever seen in my life.
1: It's barely, you can barely make it out.
5: It looks like the thing that came out of the box in Creepshow.
1: Yes, or...
2: Well, it's rolled up into that tractor tire.
5: Well, they should have left it there.
1: It looks like...
5: The rug.
1: It looks like the thing that came out of that guy's belly in Alien.
5: It looks like the bottom of a barbershop.

0: floor.
1: Yeah. That is a long hair pony. Yeah.
2: Good God. And it's filthy.
0: What was it doing? Guys. I think it was honestly, it seems like it was resting in there.
3: Yeah. Like it wanted to be in there.
0: Right.
3: Mm-hmm. Yeah.
2: There's nobody in here but us ponies.
0: I love that.
2: No, we're fine.
3: A Scottish youth hostel has shared old photos of wild animals joining guests for their parties. In celebration of its 95th anniversary, Loch Ossian Youth Hostel.
2: Huh?
3: Yeah. Okay. Loch Ossian Youth Hostel.
0: It's the only Scottish-Japanese youth hostel.
3: Released an archive of images that include photos of wild stags wandering through the building's common rooms.
0: Huh.
3: Pictures show guests hand-feeding the deer and posing next to them as the stags explore their surroundings. Jan Robinson, the current hostel manager, said the stags.
0: You want to stay here or not?
1: I know.
0: Oh, I see.
2: Very hostile.
0: Oh.
3: They no longer come to the hostel, but wildlife is still a huge part of the experience there. So if you're looking for a Scottish hostel, 95th anniversary. That's an old hotel.
2: Man.
3: Yeah.
0: I've stayed a few hostels in my day.
3: Mm-hmm. Have you?
0: Yeah.
4: What is a hostel exactly?
2: Is it
4: just a big room
2: for the affordability of it?
0: Yeah, it was for the affordability.
1: It's usually tiny. The rooms are tiny.
0: Yeah, and sometimes they can be big and they'll sleep like 10.
1: Right.
2: Oh,
0: and you're just with strangers.
2: Okay.
0: Yeah. Typically,
4: like with bunk beds. And stuff?
0: Yeah.
1: Yeah. The one I stayed in Chicago a couple of years ago had two sets of bunk beds.
0: But if you're out and about and you're only there to sleep, it's not bad. Yeah. Sleep and shower and. Well, I say that. It wasn't bad when I was 20,
1: right.
0: 22.
1: Right.
3: So I would assume they have one big bathroom or something. And
0: a lot
3: shares.
0: Of times they've shared bathrooms. Yeah. Yeah.
2: Why were you in that? Were you?
0: Well, when I went to, when I was studying abroad.
2: Oh, okay, right.
0: In the UK. Whenever
3: what was
0: I would,
3: her name?
0: Oh. Whenever I would travel to Wales or Ireland or Scotland, that we would usually stay in hostels because for the affordability.
2: Sure. That was a hot broad you were studying, by the way.
0: Oh, yeah. I'll never forget her. Shannon UK.
2: That's right.
5: When you were in Scotland, did you walk a lot?
0: We did, yeah.
5: How many miles would you go typically in Scotland?
0: I would go 500 miles.
5: 500 miles?
0: Yeah, yeah, yeah.
5: Very nice.
2: Absolutely.
0: And then I'd heave-a.
2: What are they saying when they're ba-da-da-da?
0: Ba-da-da-da. I heard that song and rushed out and bought
1: it. Yeah.
0: Then it was on the soundtrack of Benny and June.
1: Yes.
0: And so I went and bought the soundtrack to Benny and June.
2: Benny and June.
0: Which I've still never seen. I think I'd like it, but.
2: Who is Johnny Depp? No.
0: Yeah.
1: Yeah.
2: All right.
3: Authorities in Florida stopped an 8-year-old illegally operating a jet ski off Lido Key.
2: Why is that illegal?
3: You have to be over 14.
2: Well,
3: dude.
2: Do
1: you really?
3: Yeah.
0: Yeah. What key was it?
4: Yeah.
3: Lido Key.
2: Lido. Lido.
3: Sarasota Police Marine Patrol encountered the boy riding a jet ski in rough currents during a busy weekend on the water, according to WFTS-TV.
2: FTS?
3: Yeah.
2: We were formerly FDS.
3: Yeah. But we were too smelly. We had to change our name. The law in Florida, the law requires operators of personal watercraft to be at least 14.
2: Wow.
3: The boy's father was cited and will be required to appear in court.
0: Oh, there you go.
2: Mm. Now, Jess, you mentioned something about ATVs and...
1: I was going to say, our accumulative age was 14, but there was four of us on the jet ski.
0: How old was that kid, Christy?
1: Eight. Yeah. Oh, yeah. We would have... Oh, there were way too many kids on a jet ski. Has that always been a law? Like, was that the case in the 80s?
0: I don't know it was.
4: Mm-hmm. I think so.
2: No. Really?
0: Weren't the first jet skis standing?
3: Yes.
1: Have you ever seen the old jet skis? The ones that, like, you have to... You take off... And it literally looks like two skis that come out of the bottom and it lifts you off. That was the first jet ski we had. Oh. I think it was the first jet ski ever, like ever made.
0: Wow.
1: It was insane. So at one point you're essentially like 6 feet off of the water that's the jet ski. Like the seat is that far up.
4: Whoa.
1: Yeah, it was insane.
0: That's fun.
2: That's no good. Oh.
3: Yeah. 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
21: Everyone poops. It's not just the name of a classic potty training book. It's a universal truth. Even though everyone does it, almost no one wants to talk about it. Dr. Tricia Pasricha wants to change that. She's the author of a new book. It's called You've Been Pooping All Wrong. And she says there are three critical P's of pooping. The first is propulsion. Both the voluntary push you exert and the involuntary contractions that happen naturally within your body. Top line, when you feel the need to go, don't hold it. The second P is pliability, which refers to stool softness. The keys to this one are making sure you're drinking enough water and eating enough fiber. And the last P is for pelvic floor. If you can get your knees up above your waist while you're on the toilet, like on a stool or a garbage can or a stack of books even, that can make all the difference. I'm Dr. Sanjay Gupta, helping you live a better life.
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1: Welcome back to the Bob and Tom Show. We're in the O'Reilly Auto Parts studios. There's Christy Lee at the news desk.
2: Oh, hi.
1: Hey, there's Pat Godwin.
3: Hey, Chick.
1: Hey, Pat. There's Jess Hooker.
4: Hello.
1: There's Josh Arnold.
5: Hi.
1: There's Ace Cosby.
6: Hello.
1: Hello, I'm Chick, and there's Jeff Oskey.
3: I got a question, Chick.
1: We are taking questions.
3: Go ahead. The band Dokken was mentioned off air. And when you said Dokken, I immediately flash back to what their band name looked like with the two K's.
5: Yeah, it comes right up.
3: And when we were like growing up, like on our notebooks, you would write like Metallica in that typeface of Metallica or the Van Halen Flying VH.
5: Mm-hmm. Yeah, the AC/DC.
3: It seemed like all bands had like a cool way you wrote their name. Mm-hmm. Yeah. Is it like that anymore? Like, I don't think, like, are people writing Snow Patrol or whatever, like in a weird way on their notebooks?
5: Yes. What current bands have that kind of the same font?
4: I always think of Slipknot still. That's an iconic one.
1: Oh, yeah.
5: It's almost kind of sloppily painted.
1: Yeah. I bet they that's probably a font.
5: A couple.
1: The font, the Slipknot
4: font. But the band
1: font
4: with the logo, that, I don't know, man. It doesn't sound like it.
3: Like,
4: it
3: I feel like that was a thing for that time that they got away from.
5: Yeah, a lot of those metal or hair bands and stuff, too. Yeah.
3: Maybe it's writing Slayer.
4: What about
3: the way
1: Slayer.
4: Trying
1: to
4: think of the most recent. BTS? Yeah, that's exactly
5: Oh, God. Well, they do have kind of
4: Do they?
2: No, I mean, I don't know if they have a font. They just have BTS.
4: Yeah, that's
5: Pat Godwin does, and you can see that on the shirt that's available at our pop-up shop.
1: True. Oh, yeah.
7: All the young girls are with Patty G on their notebooks.
1: And you go to a dry bar comedy, and you can see your special? Is that right?
7: And you
1: can hook them up with a special? What is
7: it? Yeah, you put Pat Godwin, all caps, no spaces. Boom, free month.
5: Yeah.
1: Boom. Nice. What are you paying to watch? Nothing. Go ahead.
2: Nothing.
1: Make Pat happy.
5: Then you can watch Bob Zaney's as well. You can watch Kelly Collette's. You can watch. We got a bunch of friends who have.
2: Then you can go buy your shirt on our pop-up shop.
7: Oh, my gosh, yeah. Mm-hmm.
1: Would you wear a shirt?
2: All weekend.
1: That shirt, because it's got your face on it and your name?
7: When I leave here, I put it on. What do you come on. Boy,
1: I would,
7: Go to the grocery store. Are you Pat Guy?
1: How did you recognize?
5: You know your biggest fan is sitting to your right.
7: Jess.
5: Does she have one of those yet?
7: Of course she does.
4: I did order the sample in my size.
1: Yeah.
4: So I'll get that. Actually, I think my daughter's going to take that.
5: Very nice.
4: She is actually Pat's biggest fan.
7: Oh, she's a sweetheart.
4: Yeah.
1: What's going on, Christy?
2: Two people have been arrested after hanging a banner on the Empire State Building antenna before apparently getting engaged.
1: These guys are nuts,
2: climbed up there without any safety gear, scaled the building's antenna, and unfurled a banner that read, "When the power of love beats the love of power, the world knows peace."
5: Oh, I hate it.
1: And now here's Huey Lewis.
2: Footage,
1: the power of love.
2: Then shows the pair climbing down to a wider ledge where one drops to their knee before kissing and hugging ensues.
5: Apparently they start kissing each other?
2: They got engaged.
1: Well, and they got engaged.
2: Yeah.
5: Oh, right there on the top?
2: Yeah. Identified as Russian climbers who go by Angela Nicolo and Ivan Birkus. They were the subject of the 2024 Netflix documentary Skywalkers, a love story.
4: Real hot couple.
1: They have a picture of her and her engagement ring.
4: They say it's the best engagement ring picture you've ever seen posted. It's the entire skyline.
5: Because I saw some footage of them like looking down and like from their point of view.
4: Yes,
2: A new survey sheds light on Americans' sex lives.
1: What does it do?
2: Sheds light.
1: Oh, sheds light. Okay.
2: A poll of 1,500 U.S. adults conducted by Dating News found more than half of respondents say they have faked an orgasm.
1: I'd like to see Dating News being sold by old-time newsboys in restaurants for people who are dating. Get your latest daily news. See what you're doing wrong. Here you go.
2: To what you said earlier, Chick, almost a third said they did it so the sexual encounter would end.
1: Yeah. It's got to get some sleep, man.
2: The most common reason people fake their orgasms is to make their partner feel good.
5: Okay.
2: I don't know if that's a good thing, but...
5: No, I would hate it so much. I would rather you just go, you know what, it's not going to happen.
4: Yeah.
2: Yeah.
5: I'm totally fine with that.
4: Sure.
2: Women are far more likely to fake an orgasm than men, with 69% saying they did at least once, compared to 40% of men who say the same. Isn't
5: I've
2: it hard
5: it.
2: For a guy to fake it, though?
5: No, I've done it, but I've only done it alone.
1: All he does.
2: You want to cheat yourself?
5: Yeah, I just kind of go, yeah, you know what? I can go see a movie.
1: He goes home and he puts on the chicken dance and he goes,
7: no, duck.
1: The duck dance. And he goes, right. One, two. One, two, three. Four. One, two, three. Four.
5: I feel like it was duck dance.
1: You know, you were at a, are you remembering you were at a wedding and it's obviously chicken dance, but you kept saying duck dance and people were laughing at you behind your back?
5: They were laughing with me because we were all about to do the duck dance.
1: Okay.
5: Right. You think I was wrong there?
1: What's the one where they, is that the bunny hop where they, you grab somebody in front of you and they, a big line?
5: That's the conga.
2: The conga.
1: A conga line.
5: Yeah.
1: That's right. That's right. That's right.
2: Nearly 75% of those polled said they are comfortable telling a partner what they need sexually, yet 25% admit to not having initiated a conversation about sexual preferences in the past year.
5: I have a question for the ladies.
2: Yes, sir.
5: If you want to communicate something that you would like done in the bedroom, if a guy does, your guy says, hey, look, do you want it to be talked about during, just after, or at a totally other time?
2: Like bringing up something new?
5: Like, you know, I really liked it when you did this. I'd love you to do that more. Or, you know what I've always wanted to try? Do you want it? When do you want that?
4: Either
5: when do you
4: want
5: to hear about it?
2: Yeah, I
5: want
2: to hear about it different, separate.
5: Like, I've heard that a lot.
2: Like a foreplay thing.
5: So,
2: like,
5: Jess, you're cool with whatever.
4: Yeah, I'm cool. I'm cool with whatever. But also, like, the post-game recap. Like, hey, I like that. That was good. Let's do that again. Stuff like that. You know what I mean? Like, the conversation after sex, the pillow talk. Like, hey, let's talk about the
3: You go over? You run tape?
1: Well, it's like
4: kind of.
7: See, I love that. I give the guy notes.
1: Halftime highlights?
5: Yeah. I love that.
4: Yeah.
5: And that's what I always liked doing that too, but I've heard women say it's over. I don't want to talk about it right now.
4: Oh,
5: we'll talk about it another time.
4: No. I think after the fact it's kind of fun.
1: Doesn't it seem like you'd be more open though right before?
7: Yeah,
1: I guess
5: I would think so. Instead of like a dinner a week later,
4: right?
2: No, I think there's a way to approach it that would be really sexy. Like,
5: okay, hey, yeah.
4: Okay,
2: you know, have you ever thought about trying da da da da da? You know,
4: ooh, that would be cute. Like in a little text or phone call
7: What is da da da da da? What's that?
3: Yeah.
7: I want to hear that.
2: Dot, dot, dot. See it? Yeah.
1: Yeah, you know, give her the chicken dance. That's what you do. You go, da, da, da, da. And then you go. Yeah, that's right. They bang her. Oh, okay.
2: Another 35% said their partner has rarely or never asked about their needs. That's
5: sad. Oh, that is sad.
1: Hey, I was reading this column.
5: I like this.
1: And I saw that I'm supposed to ask you about your knees or your needs. Yeah.
5: Apparently you got needs and
1: you
5: so forth.
1: You got needs and so forth.
2: More than half of men say they have no problem expressing their needs compared with 40% of women.
5: You want to get off and whatnot?
1: Here's the thing. Here's what I want.
5: I guess sex ain't just for me.
1: Yeah. Boy, I never been all my life. You're a piece of the furniture. Didn't they call in Blade Runner, they called girls furniture, right? Or something like that?
5: Oh, the fakies or whatever they are.
1: Yeah, the fakies. Animatronics, I forget.
5: Cyborgs or something.
1: Yeah, I forget what they called them in Blade Runner. Okay, sorry.
2: Yeah, we'll have more news coming up, and our look at history is on the way.
1: Let me tell you about Simply Safe. 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
20: A better life with Dr. Sanjay Gupta.
21: As someone who's been married nearly 25 years, I'll tell you, there's a lot of great things about having a spouse. And according to a new study out of the University of Miami Health System, marriage might even be linked to a lower risk of cancer. Why? Well, the researchers said people who are married are less likely to engage in risky behavior. They're more likely to get a nudge to go to regular preventive medicine appointments and screenings. And they have a partner to share the load of family obligations, household chores, and finances. No one is saying you should get married in the pursuit of better health. But if you are single, how can you build a strong support system to maybe get some of these same benefits? Do your own research, find out what's important, and then hold members of your squad accountable and let them hold you accountable as well. That can provide a lot of support. I'm Dr. Sanjay Gupta, helping you live a better life.
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2: Well, hello there.
1: Hello there. There's Pat Godwin.
3: Hey, Chick.
1: Hey, there's Jess Hooker.
4: Hi.
1: There's Joshua Arnold.
5: Hi, Chick.
1: Hi. Ace Cosby.
6: Howdy.
1: Jeff Oskey.
7: Yes.
1: And I believe it's time for today in history.
2: History.
1: Because if we don't remember the past, how can we expect to... I can't find my birthdays. I thought my birthdays were around here somewhere. Do you have a?
2: I have a whole list of them
1: for today in history.
2: Yes,
1: that's April 3rd today.
2: It is July 2nd.
1: Yep, July 2nd.
2: Celebrating a birthday today, our first African American Supreme Court justice, 1908.
6: Is it Harry Blackmun?
2: What? No, it's Thurgood Marshall.
6: Oh, Thurgood Marshall.
1: Oh, you know his nickname, T-Good. Something like that. Right?
4: No? You got to stop doing that voice.
1: T-Good. Yo!
6: Hey, he's 2%.
4: Oh, that's right.
1: 3%.
6: Oh, sorry.
1: Thank you.
2: Born on this date in 1932, our lovely Wendy's founder, Mr. Dave Thomas.
1: Oh.
2: Go have a single cheeseburger today in his honor.
6: Square burgers. Now
2: Square
6: I've
2: burger.
6: Seen everything.
7: Did you know that he originally started working? He was one of the colonel's top people at the KFC, and then he went on to start Wendy's.
6: No kidding.
1: Yeah. Is that right?
2: I did not know that.
4: Yeah, I didn't know that.
7: I just learned it the other day.
6: I really enjoy a Wendy's.
2: Oh, oh, do I? A Frosty? Come on.
1: Yeah. Oh, they
4: good
1: they
4: nugs.
1: They have like Kit Kat Frosties and
6: the fries are good.
1: Cookies. Yes, they are.
6: Yeah, they're a good place.
4: They got a spicy nugget.
7: Oh, man.
2: They're a spicy chicken sandwich. Oh,
6: they are. Good. They're a good, man. Good company.
2: Yeah, I have to eat there for lunch. One of my favorites, and he's got a great special out there right now, Larry David, born on this date in 1947.
1: I gotta be honest about Larry David.
2: You don't like him?
1: I didn't say that, but I haven't watched the new special, his history of being disgruntled or whatever.
2: Yeah. He's still disgruntled, but I enjoyed it. Did you enjoy
7: it? Yeah, it was fun. Yeah, it's pretty good.
2: I liked it.
1: It's enough already.
6: Yeah. I know, part of me wants to go, dude, you are sitting on mountains of cash.
4: But yes, then, that's boy. How I feel.
1: But then when I go watch Curb Your or whatever, it's like, oh, okay, this is really...
6: It's always
1: really,
6: funny.
1: Really
6: yeah.
1: great.
4: Yeah, but it's just Curb with history now.
6: Like, oh, okay.
7: That's true.
4: That's what it is. Mm-hmm. Yeah.
2: Born on this date in 1957, I don't know who this person is. Oh, Bret Hart.
1: A wrestler.
6: Yeah. Bret the Hitman Hart.
2: Yeah. Oh. I'm not familiar with his work.
6: You would have swooned maybe back in the 80s.
1: Oh, yeah.
7: Right. He wore. Was it a pink unitard?
6: Yeah.
4: Pink and green, I think.
6: And glasses, black, sunglasses.
7: Yeah. Oh, yeah.
4: Oh,
7: the wraparound.
6: Yeah.
2: Boy, I don't remember that.
4: Like, he made those famous, really.
6: He was no Ravishing Rick Rude.
1: A lot of product in his hair, right?
7: Oh, yeah. A lot of dippity-doo.
1: Dippity-doo. Yeah. It looked like dippity-doo.
4: Real grease.
2: Do they still sell dippity-doo?
7: No.
2: No?
1: I bet they do.
7: I'm going to say yes. Oh, yeah?
1: I bet I can have it for you this afternoon by 5.
6: Put it on Tom's desk.
2: Oh, we should put a big jar of dippity-doo right there.
6: Used.
1: Yeah. Consider it done.
6: Put a big dollop in his coffee.
1: just a side note, I put dippity in the search bar, and it filled out dippity-doo hair gel? Question mark.
2: It's real big on Instagram right now for some reason. I think it's a trending thing.
4: It's the the glass hair look where you slick it back, and your hair looks like glass on top where it's all pulled back real tight.
1: Dippity-doo girls with curls.
4: Yeah.
2: Yeah.
1: Smooth and separate curls formulated with aloe and vitamin E.
6: Mm-hmm. Oh.
1: Just the way nature intended. That's right.
2: Born on this date in 1964, Jose Canseco.
6: Jose Canseco.
2: Did he date Madonna? Am I making that up?
6: Oh, yeah, they did.
2: That's what I thought.
3: They had a fling.
1: Yeah. Didn't he shoot his finger off at his kitchen table while he's cleaning his gun?
2: Yep.
7: I think he shot steroids, too, didn't he?
6: Yeah, he was a big... He came out and talked all about it.
1: He
6: was one of the sultans of SWAT, he and Mark McGuire.
1: One of the Bash Brothers, right?
6: Mm-hmm. Yes, that's exactly... I'm sorry. Yeah. He and McGuire were the Bash Brothers, yes. Not the sultan of SWAT.
2: Also born on this date in 1964, a friend of the show, Doug Benson.
1: Oh, there you go.
2: Yeah, he's a funny guy.
6: Mm-hmm. Wonder how he'll celebrate his birthday. Cue the bong noises.
1: Yeah. I'm going to relax. I'm going to take today and relax.
2: Celebrating a birthday today, Johnny Weir.
4: Oh, fun.
1: He wears...
2: I hope he has a nice outfit for today.
1: Different hats, right? Yes. Any more fun hats?
6: Yeah. He's great on those Olympics.
2: Mm-hmm. He is great. Born on this date, Ashley Tisdale.
4: Oh, okay.
6: I know high school
2: Disney
6: musical,
2: star,
6: right?
2: High school. Yes. Yeah.
1: Oh, okay. All right.
2: Lindsay Lohan, we all know her.
1: Oh, Lindsay, yeah. Gorgeous. I still say her update of The Parent Trap is delightful.
2: It is a sweet little movie.
6: It is a delight.
1: Wonderful.
2: And Margot Robbie, born on this day, Barbie.
1: Hubba, hubba, hubba.
4: Real hot.
6: You ever seen Jim Carrey?
3: Yes.
6: Next to her? Mm-hmm. They're on that great British talk show.
3: Graham Norton.
6: Graham Norton. Okay. And he looks at her and he goes, you know, I just want to let you know that I think it's so wonderful how far you've advanced and how far you've come and all the work you're getting with your clear physical disadvantages.
1: You know me in these weird shows. I watch an Australian cop show. I think it's called Undercover or something.
6: But is it filmed, Down Undercover?
1: It's filmed. Yeah, it's in Sydney or one of them. But Margot Robbie was a high school student on one of the episodes.
6: Oh, wow.
1: And
6: she's a great actress.
2: Pretty.
6: Too.
1: I don't know how old she was. But
4: okay.
2: Old enough. All
1: right. Good God. Oh, go ahead.
6: Who said old enough?
2: I did.
1: Yeah.
6: I just want the listener to know.
2: No, she's old enough. That means she's over 18.
1: That's right.
2: Okay. WBTW, I don't know what that means. And on this date in 1843, according to a local newspaper clipping, an alligator fell from the sky in Charleston, South Carolina.
6: What was happening?
2: Well, I don't know. Maybe it was a hurricane or something.
1: Well, it had to be a fire, and they scoop down and get water, and they dump it on the fire. And
2: the alligator?
1: Yeah, and they accidentally pick up an alligator when they're scooping water. Right? No?
2: All right. Hmm? Amelia Earhart and Fred Noonan disappear while flying over the Pacific on this date in 1937.
1: And what's the backstory on that? Were they a couple? Were they?
2: No, I don't think so.
1: I know Amelia and Eleanor Roosevelt.
4: Yeah.
1: Had something.
2: No, they did.
6: They had to.
1: Oh, yeah. Well, you don't want to care.
3: Whatever
1: for
3: happened
1: the truth,
3: with the plane that they almost found in the college that was involved? You know anything about that?
2: No, they're still working on that.
6: Are we still hearing it?
2: Yeah.
1: It turns out it was a group of fish. That
6: I remember looking at the photo. It looked like a log to me.
4: Yes. Yeah.
2: In 2002, Steve Fawcett became the first person to do this. Do you remember what he did?
6: He invented the spigot.
2: No?
1: No, he went somewhere overseas, around the world.
2: Solo circumnavigation of the world nonstop in a balloon.
1: Yes, a balloon.
2: We covered this story.
1: Steve
2: I remember back then.
1: Fawcett, and he invented the spigot. And they call it the faucet now.
2: Sam Walton opened his first Walmart store on this date in 1962 in Rogers, Arkansas. I have a friend that went there just recently to the museum. I guess there's a great museum.
1: What is it?
2: Bentonville?
1: Bentonville, yeah. I think. And they have one of the world's largest airports in Bentonville just because that's
6: all the business.
4: Wait, there's a Walmart museum?
2: Yeah.
4: Hmm. Okay.
1: Wow.
2: Susan B. Anthony Dollar was issued on this date in 1979.
1: That's right. Everybody called it a Butch Buck. Everybody did. Everybody called it that.
2: Airplane premiered in 1980 on this date.
6: Laugh free.
1: Change the game, man. When they're standing in the plane and they know they're going to crash or there's a problem, and Leslie Nielsen and Peter Graves are standing there, and Peter Graves goes, can you tell me when we're going to land? And he goes, I can't tell. You can tell me. I'm a doctor. No, he said, I can't really. There's no way of knowing. Oh, it was just, I lost my mind.
2: And coming up, I know we're not going to be here on the 4th of July, but here's an interesting fun fact for the 4th of July.
1: Okay. Party smart, kids.
2: Did you know that three of the first five presidents died on July 4th?
6: No.
2: Yeah.
6: No.
2: Weird.
1: Gerald Ford.
2: John Adams and Thomas Jefferson died July 4th, 1826.
6: On the same day?
1: The same year.
2: Yeah.
1: Well, that's...
2: The 50th anniversary of the Declaration of Independence.
1: Why isn't Dan Brown doing something about that?
6: Yes.
1: Now you know that's a conspiracy.
2: And James Monroe followed 5 years later on July 4th, 1831. Mm.
1: But he left us with his great-great-great-granddaughter, Marilyn Monroe.
6: That's right.
2: And the world's a better place.
1: Mr. President.
2: And that's the history for you today.
1: All right. We're in the O'Reilly Auto Parts Studios. 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
20: I don't know about you, but my social media feeds are flooded with lotions and potions and gadgets, all promising to unlock different components of longevity. But if you log off, take a step back from all the hype, you'll find that the actual keys to a longer, healthier life are hiding in plain sight. There are four of them. Number one, nutrition. The Mediterranean diet really is the gold standard. Number two, exercise. You should be getting 150 minutes of moderate intensity exercise or 75 minutes of vigorous intensity exercise every week, plus strength training and stretching. Number three, sleep. Sleep is when your body and your brain repair themselves. You should be getting 7 to 9 hours a night. And finally, number four, often gets forgotten, socialization. It's not a bonus. It's a necessity for a healthy life, finding a sense of community, purpose, and belonging. I'm Dr. Sanjay Gupta. helping you live a better life.
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Well, the vote is in. America has spoken, and it's Tom Hanks who was voted the person Americans most want to see as the face of the United States. Although there were other contenders, Bruce Springsteen, Dolly Parton, Clint Eastwood. All good ones, too. 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

0: former bassist Jason on the road with his new band, the Chop House Band, and they're opening up for Blackberry Smoke. Sometimes headlining, sometimes opening up. But if you've never heard of Blackberry Smoke, those guys are terrific. I'm Gene on Classic Rock 98.1 KKFM. I just wanted to kind of give you the 411 about the weekend. There are no fireworks, all right? North, south, east, or west, we are canceling all fireworks. We have the red flag warning on top of us. We've been so incredibly dry. And then the wildfires. I mean, our firefighters are working triple time right now to get these containment numbers up. And with no end in sight, no fireworks this weekend. So we're going to figure out how to celebrate the red, white, and boom of it all, doing something different. Ah. On the way, the romantic ZZ Top, Eddie Money coming your way on Classic Rock 98.1 KKFM.
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9: A Better Life with Dr. Sanjay Gupta.
10: As someone who's been married nearly 25 years, I'll tell you, there's a lot of great things about having a spouse. And according to a new study out of the University of Miami Health System, marriage might even be linked to a lower risk of cancer. Why? Well, the researchers said people who are married are less likely to engage in risky behavior. They're more likely to get a nudge to go to regular preventive medicine appointments and screenings. And they have a partner to share the load of family obligations, household chores, and finances. No one is saying you should get married in the pursuit of better health. But if you are single, how can you build a strong support system to maybe get some of these same benefits? Do your own research, find out what's important, and then hold members of your squad accountable and let them hold you accountable as well. That can provide a lot of support. I'm Dr. Sanjay Gupta, helping you live a better life.
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0: 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It's called Women in Metal. Think Lizzie Hale. Think Lita Ford. It's going to be awesome, right? Oh, I wish I could go. 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

0: Joan Jett, but I always liked Weird Al Yankovic's I Love Rocky Road, the parody song. Isn't that great? I don't know what made me think of that right now. Probably because I read a story that says the average American eats 11 scoops of ice cream a week. I don't find that to be true. I don't eat that much ice cream in a year. Actually, cookies and cream seem to be the favorite from Gen Z, millennials, and Gen Xers, and baby boomers still prefer their classic chocolate scoop. So there you go. Cool you down right there. Ahead of us, we are going to scoop you away to Phoenix to see Chicago and Styx in a Windy Cities tour flyaway, and also get you into a double shot lunch hour coming up on Classic Rock 98.1 KKFM.
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8: I'm feeling lucky to have my college-age kids home with me for a few weeks this summer. And one of the things I know we're going to be talking about, AI. I've started to use it more often at the hospital to get fresh takes on patient problems that I'm trying to solve. And for my girls, well, I know that they are navigating college now with these new powerful tools. Something, frankly, that you and I couldn't have even imagined when we were in school. But while it may be tempting to outsource your studying and your work to these large language models, I beg you not to. And that's because AI chatbots tend to reproduce what researchers call weird viewpoints. That's an acronym: Western, Educated, Industrialized, Rich, and Democratic. Look, AI isn't going away, and admittedly, it can be a really powerful tool, but you don't want it doing your thinking for you. I'm Dr. Sanjay Gupta, helping you live a better life.
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So start thinking of who you'd want to play Glenn Frey, Joe Walsh, Timothy, Randy, and Don, too. 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

Recently, Def Leppard gave fans an inside look at what it's like to be Def Leppard backstage. One of the most important parts, the encore, as the, you know, band leaves the stage and the crowd is screaming and yelling. It's spontaneous. And they said, okay, it's worth an encore, but now what song do we do? So fans got to see kind of a glimpse as to what happens and how they pick the song. 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

I'm working the diner all day because it's me and my hubby's 15th anniversary today. True story. So I'm working for a man, and I bring home my pay for love. Yeah, Brian. Yeah, honey child. I'm just kidding. It is our 15th anniversary, though. We got married at the Garden of the Gods Club. We sure did. If you were there, hey, we probably don't talk to you anymore. Bad Medicine Now. It's Bon Jovi on Classic Rock 98.1 KKFM.

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Rico Kasich was the coolest of cool, man. And when they came out with this self-titled album, The Cars in 78, it was a hit for him, smash hit, moving in stereo on Classic Rock 98.1, KKFM.

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Nope, we're bringing back the red, white, and blue to kick off our holiday weekend together. Think songs red, think songs white, think songs blue. Red, white, and blue. Get it? Got it? Okay. That'll be tomorrow. Right now, a double shot of Bob Seger on Classic Rock 98.1 KKFM.

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0: You gotta love the Stranger in Town album. And he wrote that when he kind of like moved to Hollywood. He encountered so many different A-type personalities. And that Stranger in Town album, think about it, it had Hollywood Nights, Old Time Rock and Roll, Feel Like a Number, Ain't Got No Money, right? Brave Strangers, that one still says so good, Bob Seger. I know. I have never seen him live, which sucks because he'll never tour again, I don't think. So, I know. I'm SOL, you know what I mean? You don't have to be SOL. 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
10: As someone who's been married nearly 25 years, I'll tell you, there's a lot of great things about having a spouse. And according to a new study out of the University of Miami Health System, marriage might even be linked to a lower risk of cancer. Why? Well, the researchers said people who are married are less likely to engage in risky behavior. They're more likely to get a nudge to go to regular preventive medicine appointments and screenings. And they have a partner to share the load of family obligations, household chores, and finances. No one is saying you should get married in the pursuit of better health. But if you are single, how can you build a strong support system to maybe get some of these same benefits? Do your own research, find out what's important, and then hold members of your squad accountable and let them hold you accountable as well. That can provide a lot of support. I'm Dr. Sanjay Gupta, helping you live a better life.
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12: 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Got the typical lunchtime volume, pretty heavy, nothing out of the ordinary there. I'm Coyote, that's traffic.
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round up. We beat Bosnia yesterday 2-0, so we advanced to round 16. We'll play Belgium on Monday. America! America! Heck yeah! It's the Who Now on Classic Rock 98.1 KKFM. No.

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98.1 KKFM, good afternoon and a happy Thirsty Thursday to you. I know a lot of people in our office. This is Friday. The office closed tomorrow. I'm going to be here. But yeah, a lot of people getting tomorrow off for the big 4th of July holiday. So if that's you, yeah, the clock is ticking to the weekend. Let's go. Chris getting in with the cars.

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98.1 KKFM. I know what's going to be in the air tonight and every day for the rest of the summer. That would be smoke. Goodness gracious. Hacking up some funky phlegm thanks to these fires. It's Peter Frampton on 98.1 KKFM. I'll leave you with that visual.

98.1 KKFM and another shot at those Pikes Peak or Bus Rodeo tickets coming up in two songs with 1 second to win it. We'll do it after classic rock from Def Leppard.

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1: Pick the wrong week. Quit sniffing glue.
0: Looking for my winner with 1 second to win it. And I got workforce member Melody on the line up in the Springs from Pueblo this afternoon. Melody, you are caller number 9.
2: Yay.
0: Okay, so not too hard today. What movie are we talking about?
2: Is it Airplane?
0: It is Airplane. Very good. pick the wrong time to quit snipping glue.
2: Yeah.
3: Blue by the smoke from Pueblo with us.
0: Love that movie. The more jokes in that movie than I think any movie ever. It's just nonstop jokes. Love
2: it's a
0: that.
2: Great movie.
0: All right. Well, very good. You got it. Airplane the answer. And you just scored yourself a pair of tickets to catch the Pikes Peak or Bus Rodeo going down July 14th through the 18th, Melody.
2: Right on. That's cool. Thank you.

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98.1 KKFM. It's Chris coming up in two songs. I'll let you know why today matters in the history of rock. We'll talk about a couple of rock and roll riots and the best Christmas gift I ever got. It's all coming up after classic rock from Aerosmith.

0: Best wishes to Geddy Lee as he is trying to get over laryngitis right now. Hopefully he's right as rain when Rush hits Ball Arena in October. It's 98.1 KKFM, Southern Colorado's classic rock station with Chris. And here are some reasons why July 2nd matters in the history of rock. We'll kick things off on July 2nd, 1991. Several people were injured at a Guns N' Roses concert near St. Louis after singer Axl Rose leapt the stage angry over a camera-wielding audience member. He was videotaping the show. The crowd rioted, and the singer was charged with third-degree assault and property damage, but he didn't turn himself in for over a year. 1991, how big was that video camera? How did he get it in the show? That's amazing. July 2nd, 1980, Grateful Dead members Bob Weir and Mickey Hart were arrested for suspicion of starting a riot after they tried to interfere in a drug bust at the San Diego Sports Arena. You can't bust anybody for drugs at a Dead show. That should be a rule. That should be a law. And July 2nd, 1979, Sony introduced the Walkman, the first ever portable audio cassette player and the best Christmas gift I ever got. I don't know that I would be doing radio right now if it wasn't for getting a Walkman for Christmas. And there you go. That is why July 2nd matters in the history of rock.
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3: Crashes 30th at Gateway, Barnes at Oro Blanco, Dublin at Rangewood, and I-25 at Fillmore. That's on the northbound side. Everything else for the most part this afternoon, just your typical very heavy volume going in. I'm Coyote, that's traffic.
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13: Not all screen time is created equal. And a new study out of Sweden is helping us understand this even better. So researchers followed more than 20,000 people over nearly 2 decades and determined that passive screen time, like sitting on the couch and watching television, raised someone's risk of dementia. But if they did something active, like reading, puzzles, or interacting with other people, this same group of people saw their risk of dementia drop. Just like you gotta put the work in to keep your body in shape as you age, you basically have to do the same thing with your brain. A couple things I have found to help: working to learn something new every day, whatever it might be, challenging yourself in some way every day, and really importantly, staying socially active. Some days that means meeting friends in person. Other days, maybe an email, a text, or a phone call. Just stay engaged. I'm Dr. Sanjay Gupta, helping you live a better life.
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1: I'm up for an all-nighter. How about you?

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1: Got a crash with the two left lanes blocked, I-25 southbound between Uinta and Bijou. Also, I-25 northbound at Fillmore, a crash reported there. Other crashes doubling at Rangewood, Barnes at Oro Blanco, and 30th at Gateway. I'm Coyote. That's traffic.
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1: Rumors spreading around in that Texas town. About to check outside the game. You know what I'm talking about. Just let me know if you wanna go to that whole mile on the range. They got a lot of nice girls.

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And this next one pretty much describes what it's like outside. If you go outside, you're going to be hot-blooded. And you're probably going to cough from all the smoke. But here we are with Foreigner on 98.1 KKFM.

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2: Got a crash with the two left lanes blocked. I-25 southbound between Uinta and Bijou. Also, I-25 northbound at Fillmore, a crash reported there. Other crashes doubling at Rangewood, Barnes at Oro Blanco, and 30th at Gateway. I'm Coyote. That's traffic.
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6: Tracking more red flag warnings across Southern Colorado until midnight tonight. And again, with that critical fire danger in the forecast for Friday, with hot temperatures, even some across the plains and Pueblo in the triple digits. With your KKTV 11 Alert weather, I'm meteorologist Josephine Sage.
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98.1 KKFM, getting ready for that big AC/DC show July 28th in Power Field at Mile High. And they almost got some of my money today. I don't know about you. My social media page is like inundated with Power Up Tour merch, including some like Denver Broncos specialty merch for the show at Empower Field at Mile High. So badass. I haven't pulled the trigger on it yet, but I'm probably going to. I got to buy it. Here's Queen, 98.

0: A big-ass block of classic rock for our Thursday afternoon. 98.1 KKFM is certainly as hot. That's pretty appropriate. Make sure you come back. 6 o'clock triple shot straight ahead. And my buddy Doug Zurich from the Riders for Children charity ride is going to be riding shotgun for the triple shot. Of course, the ride going down July 25th. So it's coming up quick. We'll talk about that. And a couple of days ago, I posed the question on KKFM's social media about who is America's greatest rock band, and we'll count them down. The top three coming up next on 98.1.
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2: Got the two left lanes still blocked, I-25 southbound between Uinta and Bijou. It is really bunching up there. And again, that's the two left lanes blocked, I-25 southbound between Uinta and Bijou. No other reported stalls or accidents, but very heavy volume through town, time of day stuff. I'm Coyote, that's traffic.
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10: You know, it's funny, when I think back to what the typical American dinner looked like when you and I were kids, there's usually some kind of meat featured at the center of the plate. Vegetables are there, but often thought of as a side dish. More and more, though, we are coming to realize that a plant-based diet, with little or no meat even, is going to be a healthier way to eat for just about everyone. New study out of the University of Hawaii Cancer Center found that eating a high-quality plant-rich diet that includes whole grains, vegetables, and fruits may prevent cognitive impairment even when people start that diet in their late 50s and 60s. Yeah, it's important to make sure you're getting enough protein, fats, complex carbohydrates. Just because you cut out or even cut back on meat, though, is not a license to eat whatever you want. Focus on eating whole, real foods. I'm Dr. Sanjay Gupta, helping you live a better life.
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